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3: I want to remind you today of God's incredible grace and how He called you to live in the fullness of who you are in Christ. 1 John 1:9 says, if we confess our sins, He is faithful and just and will forgive us of our sins and purify us from unrighteousness. Let that sink in today, friend. If you're worried about living in the fullness of God and feel like it's just too big of a task to take on, know this, the hard part is already done. Jesus already paid the price for your transformation, and He didn't stop there. He sent His Holy Spirit to live in you, to convict your heart, guide you, and call you into a life of fullness. If you're tired of living in sin, lean into the blood of Jesus. If you feel convicted, thank God, because that means He's calling you to something greater. So don't be afraid to walk in the new life with Jesus. He offers you that. You're a walking miracle, and His grace is bigger than anything you can ever think of or anything you've ever done.
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4: If you're anything like me, you can hold on to old mistakes, old fears, or even old versions of yourself. 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Revelation 21 verse 5 says, and the one sitting on the throne said, look, I am making everything new. And then he said to me, write this down, for what I tell you is trustworthy and true. What he says is true, even when we can't see the new thing that God's already doing. I'm Lauren, and that's your verse of the day on Air One. Worship now.

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2: The story behind the song. Red Rocks Worship featuring Chris Brown. The Lord is with me.
3: Hey, it's Tyler from Red Rocks Worship. We wrote this song to remind people everywhere that no matter what you're facing, the Lord is with you. Psalm 46 says that He is an ever-present help in our time of need. So I pray that this song would encourage your faith, strengthen your spirit, and remind you that you do not walk alone. Jesus, the Lord, is with you.
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4: 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So when I pull on Air One, it definitely calms me down a lot. I literally focus on the music and not the, distractions around me. 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
5: If you're anything like me, you can hold on to old mistakes, old fears, or even old versions of yourself. But God isn't asking us to stay there. Revelation 21 verse 5 says, "And the one sitting on the throne said, 'Look, I am making everything new.' And then he said to me, 'Write this down, for what I tell you is trustworthy and true.'" What he says is true, even when we can't see the new thing that God's already doing. I'm Lauren, and that's your verse of the day on Air One. Worship now.

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3: Closer Look.
4: Welcome to Closer Look. I'm Maria Morgan. Mothers, no one gets here without one. Okay, that's obvious. But it's a good idea to stop and remember. Whether your relationship with mom is great or complicated, it's special. We pause the music now to consider the women worldwide who bring in and bring up the next generation. First, moms committed to prayer. Closer Look's Felipe Aguilar has that story.
5: Joining me to talk about the importance of prayer is Jennifer Appleton, South Texas State Court.

0: coordinator with Moms in Prayer International.
1: 40 years ago, there was a woman, a mom, her name was Fern Nichols, and Fern Nichols had children that she was sending off to a new public school. She had a lot of fear in her heart for what her kiddos were going to be facing. And as Fern spoke to the Lord and said, "Lord, you know this fear that's in my heart." And the Lord encouraged her to find another mom to pray with. So Fern and her friend began to gather and pray together for their children and for the school where they were. That's literally the humble beginnings of what the Lord wanted to do, which was to gather more moms with them and then create more groups who gathered to pray for their children and their schools. And now it is an international ministry that spans over 150 countries. And so look what the Lord has done in these 40 years.
0: Yes, indeed. Education is one of those pillars of our communities then.
1: Yes, we know that, yes, their education is so important, but they enter into the world and they are bombarded by so much. And so we as moms then get the privilege to pray for them, and we get to pray for their teachers and their school staff, the interactions that they will have. And we get to pray the promises of God's word over them as they are there and interacting. And we get to see miraculous things that the Lord does as we pray in our group each week.
0: People might think that there seems to be a right way to pray and a wrong way to pray, but I don't think that's the case. Can you expand on that?
1: Psalm 27, the Lord says that he wants us to come and to seek his face. And that's really all he wants from us, is to come and talk to him. And so there isn't a right way except to not come, right? To not show up and to not pray. And so just that coming to him, there's not a perfect way, but to we gather with others and pray and come to the Father, he will be the one to teach us. The Holy Spirit wants to teach us.
0: With that said, Jennifer, every organization operates around a certain set of core values to help make them effective. Tell us about Moms in Prayer's core values.
1: We adhere at Moms in Prayer to our statement of faith. What we believe to be true about Jesus, our Father, and the Holy Spirit, we gather moms together to pray that we might impact children and schools worldwide for Christ. And our desire, our vision at Moms in Prayer is that every school in the world would be covered in prayer. Now, doesn't that seem like such an overwhelming prayer to pray and a vision to have? But we believe in who our mighty God is, that every school in the world can be covered in prayer by moms.
0: And talk to us a little bit about the guiding principles under which Moms in Prayer operates.
1: We follow what is called the four steps of prayer. There's not a right way, but it's a guiding principle. And moms who gather weekly in their homes or in churches first start with praise. That means that we praise God for who he is. We read scripture surrounding one single attribute of that week about the Father. And we praise his name and we praise who he is. And then we move into a time of silent confession, going before the Father with that clean heart that he alone can cleanse. And then we move, our group leader leads us into a time of thanksgiving, where we give thanks to God for what he has done. And we do these things before we intercede on behalf of our children and on behalf of the school and on behalf of Moms in Prayer. Because we know that through that praise and reading God's word, we get reminded of who he is, that he is more than able to do these things that we are going to intercede on behalf of our children and our schools. And so that's one of the principles. Another one is that we pray in one accord. And what that means is in our groups, we pray in agreement with one another. You know, sometimes we'll be praying with other people and we may just be waiting for that person to take a breath so we can talk to the Father. You know, it's like little kids, you know, they run to the parents and they're like, "It's my turn. It's my turn." But we as moms, we want to pray in one accord, which means we're listening to our sisters and these other moms. And we're coming into agreement. "Yes, Lord, what my sister, what this mama just said, I agree, Lord God." That's how Jesus tells us to pray. Pray in agreement with one another, according to the Father's will.
0: You're listening to Closer Look. I'm Felipe Aguilar. We're speaking with Jennifer Appleton, South Texas State Coordinator with Moms in Prayer International. And Jennifer, from what sectors of the communities do the, I'm going to call them your prayer wars, do they come from?
1: Yes. And so you're asking, where in the community do our prayer mamas come from? Is that what you're asking?
0: Do you find teachers, stay-at-home moms, lawyers, etc.?
1: Yes, stay-at-home moms, they're moms who have careers. So that means that the groups meet super early in the morning, during the middle of the day. Some of these groups meet on evenings. Some even meet by Zoom because the moms are in various areas. Anyone who is a mom, moms of preschoolers, moms of elementary students, moms of middle schoolers, moms of high schoolers, college moms. I lead a college group for my son's college. Then moms who pray for their adult children who are in careers, grandmoms who are praying for their grandchildren, so many different types of groups. We also have groups who are Spanish-speaking groups, and so many different types of moms in prayer groups.
0: How does a mom who feels called to be part of this prayer movement, how do they go about getting involved?
1: Go online to our website, which is momsinprayer.org. It says join a group. Moms in Prayer International has a database of all of the groups that meet. Anywhere that a mom is, she can click on that join a prayer group and someone will reply. They'll immediately receive an email from Moms in Prayer that tells them if there's a group in their area. If there's not a group in the area, someone will contact them with information about how to start a group or to connect with a group that is in close proximity to them. And that way moms can find out if there is a group. And I love that because, you know, I have family who's all throughout the U.S. and those family members, those friends can find a group in their area just by going to the website, clicking on join a group.
0: Do you find that the ladies, the women develop long-term friendships, long-term relationships?
1: Absolutely. Absolutely. The Lord led me to Moms in Prayer and I filled out that form some 17 years ago. And oh, the groups that I've been in, the relationships that I've had, the moms who have prayed over my children and the miracles that we have seen, not just in my children, but also in their schools. I just give all praise to God. I love too, you know, so many of these moms that I'm praying for their kids, I've never met their children. I sometimes do meet them and for the first time and only one time in their life. And I literally I'm overwhelmed because I've been praying as if this child is my own. And so yes, those relationships, they are deep and they are strong because these women are praying God's promises over our children. Oh my goodness, what that does for a mama's heart.
0: You're listening to Closer Look. I'm Felipe Aguilar. We're speaking with Jennifer Appleton, South Texas State Coordinator with Moms in Prayer International. It just so happens that Moms in Prayer International is a global community.
1: Yes. That's really incredible. And I love to hear the testimonies, you know, of all of the ways how the Lord reminds us that we have one God and He is the God over all the earth. To know that that's who each of us as moms throughout the world are praying to. I had an instance that happened, personal testimony that happened with a friend of mine who serves in Istanbul, Turkey. And she is a missionary there with her family. And she was back on home assignment. And she and I were able to gather for coffee. And the Lord just prompted me to bring to her one of the booklets that I happened to have in my possession that was in Arabic. And this sweet mom, she serves with refugees there. And as she and I were talking, I shared with her this booklet of Moms in Prayer that had the prayer sheet in it that prayed the attributes. She was so overwhelmed. And because she meets with moms, she does a moms program, Moms and Tots program. And she said, this is so incredible. And then we went on the website and found out that it was also in Turkish and in Urdu. And she could share it with those moms who were newer believers and who, you know, every mom in the whole world has a burden for their children. And every mom who believes in Jesus Christ also has that opportunity to bring those children to gather together with other moms and bring them. And so just to know that, yes, exactly, all of us, anywhere we are, anywhere in the world, can pray. And God hears us. He hears the cries of our hearts. And He comes in response to those prayers. It's just incredible to think about how it gathers us as believers, how it unites us.
0: Jennifer, tell us about some of the additional resources that Moms in Prayer International has in place to help the women, to help the moms?
1: There are so many resources that are available to us as moms on the Moms in Prayer website. Prayer guides, there are Bible studies. There's an events page that tells about events that are happening all throughout the area, and that their particular area or throughout the nation. So many incredible resources for moms is momsinprayer.org. If you go to Facebook or to Instagram, you can find Moms in Prayer.
0: Is there anything else, Jennifer, that you would like to share with our listeners that maybe we did not touch on?
1: Take one next step. You know, that really is my story. It's so many stories of so many moms, you know, who did not know the good things that God had in store for them. God has just opened my eyes greater in how to pray for my children, how to pray for other people's children, but also how to pray on behalf of our schools. And we have the opportunity to pray God's light into those dark places.
0: Jennifer Appleton, South Texas State Coordinator with Moms in Prayer International. For Closer Look, I'm Felipe Aguilar.
2: 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We care about families. And no mom is perfect. Some even break laws and wind up behind bars. Closer Look's Phil O'Brien talks with a ministry who reaches these moms with the love of Jesus.
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4: Oh, thank you for having me.
3: First, tell me a little about your story and why people call you the Channel Mom.
4: Well, they call me the Channel Mom because I'm sort of the voice and the face of the nonprofit, which is called Channel Mom. But really, it's much larger than me because it's God, to be honest. I was not a believer as a young person, and I had a couple of dreams when I grew up. And one was to marry my nursery school sweetheart, which I did. But number two was to be a television reporter. And this was back in the day, I'm old enough, that when you were on TV, it was the only screen in a house. There were no screens in people's hands.
3: I remember those days.
4: Yes. So I was on television and was a TV news reporter for years, and it frankly became my religion. And in becoming my religion, I thought I was, you know, super important and kind of bought into my own press. Well, one day I lost my TV job right after I had a baby. And right after I had him, a new news director came on board and said, you know, your contract's up and I want my people from my last market. And I lost my job. And that meant I lost my religion. And in losing my religion, I went into just postpartum depression. I didn't feel bad about my child, but I didn't see the purpose in living if I'd lost my, you know, original purpose, which was to be on television. So I lost that. I went on a long search for what it all meant and bumped into the God of the Bible, thankfully. And he completely changed my perspective and my life. In that time where I came to Christ, what God showed me was when I was on television, people were honoring me and glorifying me, really, for being on a screen. And you tell me, what was I telling people when I was on the TV news?
3: Probably bad news.
4: Yeah, all day long. Murders and car wrecks and things like that. And yet, when they saw me in the grocery store, they'd say, oh my goodness, you're on TV. Can I have your autograph? And God showed me that they honored me when I was on a screen, but stopped honoring me when I became, quote unquote, just a mom. And he showed me how our culture has it flipped, that we don't honor the women and the men, too, that are raising up our next generation, his children. And he just showed me, daughter, you know, it's all twisted. We should be honoring those women that are raising up my children. And so he just called me to go back into the media and to go back onto the streets and honor motherhood and honor moms. And that's what we do at Channel Mom.
3: Was there a defining moment that led you to focus specifically on incarcerated moms?
4: Well, I was raising our children at home. I decided to be a stay-at-home mom. In the middle of all that, God gave me the word Channel Mom, and I created sort of this media outlet for mothers. So we did online videos, and eventually we graduated to radio and then podcasting. And we did encouraging programming for moms. And we did an interview-based show called Channel Mom, you know, interesting folks who could speak into moms' lives and encourage them and be a blessing. So we did that initially. It was media. And then one day I felt the Holy Spirit, you know, sort of whisper to me, daughter, I want you to come out of the airwaves and get on the ground. And so he showed me very quickly that there are marginalized moms, millions and millions of marginalized moms, that weren't getting to hear our programming, but felt just as lost and forgotten. So we began to minister to homeless moms first, and then we created our Single Moms Compassion Fund, and we had that there to help single moms in crisis with things like rent and car payments and insurance and things like that. And then I'd been praying for prisoners with the Prayers for Prisoners International program. And God just showed me that there are almost 200,000 moms in prison, close to that, and they need help too. So he just laid it on my heart that if I can get to the mom in prison, I can get to the child behind that mom.
3: Once again, you're listening to Closer Look. I'm Phil O'Brien. My guest is the Channel Mom, Jenny Schmidt, with Forever Moms Prison Outreach. The national average of recidivism among incarcerated mothers is a staggering 50 to 70%. What impact has Forever Moms had on reducing recidivism rates?
4: First of all, we bring Jesus into the prison, which I think is hugely important.
3: That's wonderful.
4: Yeah. And we're allowed to be faith-based, and it's actually embraced. And I just want to tell people a quick story. God sort of opened my eyes to the fact that after Jesus came out of the desert and he walked into a temple and opened the scroll, he mentions prisoners right out of the gate at the beginning of his ministering life. And it's Isaiah 61:1. I'm going to quote it. He has sent me to bind up the brokenhearted, to proclaim freedom for the captives and release from darkness for the prisoners. Jesus also says that it's like loving him when we go visit the prisoners. So I tell the moms when we go into prison, hey, Jesus wants us to be here. He mentioned you at the very beginning of his ministry. He loved you. And again, I imagine there are some folks that kind of cringe if they've been the victim of a crime and they think, how can you go and minister to people that have done terrible things? Well, Jesus asked us to. So let me say this. You asked how effective we've been. The most recent measurements that we have done on our recidivism rates compared to the national average shows that our moms return to prison less than half the rate of the national average. So 21% of our moms go back to prison. That's the recidivism rate.
3: Those are great numbers.
4: Yeah, it's much, much better.
3: Now, the program is described as fighting crime one mom at a time. What does that mean in practice?
4: If you can interrupt the generational cycle or generational curse, if you will, with one mom, then that's going to trickle down to her children. Research shows that children of incarcerated parents are 6 times more likely to end up in prison themselves. So I say, if we can go in and do a couple of things, re-engage a mom with her importance as a mom. I mean, moms in prison are not being told that their motherhood is important. So if you can remind her that she's deeply important in her mothering and that her children still need her, and then teach her that she must re-engage not only her faith in God, but her children, then you can cause that trickle-down effect, where not only is the mom going to get out of prison and have a new reason to stay out of prison, which is her children, and to lead her children well for God, but number two, you're going to prevent the child from coming to prison when that mother is re-engaged with her faith and with her children. So we have something at the end of our curriculum called Conversation Starters, which I'm going to talk about a little bit later, but moms tell us, in fact, I was looking at a survey just this morning where she said, I was not speaking to my children, but your class got me motivated to get back in touch with my kids.
3: So tell me, what are some key lessons or principles that are taught in the Forever Moms curriculum?
4: Well, there are 5 principles that are proven to reduce recidivism. First of all, everybody should know that faith-based direction is proven to work. There is a Baylor University study that shows that a program in Minnesota saved taxpayers about $3 million in reducing recidivism because it was a faith-based program. So God makes it better. We all know that. Jesus saved. So what we apply are these 5 tools. Number 1, relationship building. If an incarcerated person can have a positive relationship with someone on the outside, that helps them to stay out of prison. Number 2, education. Folks who have been in prison are 43% less likely to return to prison if they've had some kind of education on the inside. Number 3, faith-based education, which I've already said, faith-based direction. Number 4, substance abuse treatment. We have resources that refer them to various substance abuse treatment programs. Finally, help with job seeking. So we also have resources that direct them to job training, to job seeking, and all kinds of things that we can help them with in getting a job.
3: Jenny, have you seen resistance to be a faith-based program?
4: Well, I'm about to shock you. I've discovered that this is about the most bipartisan mission that you can find. I can go to a Republican or a Democrat or an Independent, and they will all love what we do. they will all applaud us, even though they know we're faith-based. The prisons don't seem to resist it. If you get government funding, they will say you can only have a call to faith after the class work is over. The prisoner has signed up for that. And it's remarkable in this very divisive and polarized culture how just about everybody loves somebody that's going to go in and work with moms in prison.
3: So what are some of the biggest challenges that incarcerated mothers face that the public may not understand?
4: Their past. We get prayer requests from our moms. We always ask for prayer requests at the end of our class. And the things they write about. And in just our last class, I want to warn people that if you have children listening, some of this is a little bit shocking. I'll be careful. But 60 to 70% of our moms in our classes have been through some kind of domestic violence and often some kind of child abuse. Many of them were sexually abused. A number of my moms had been sex trafficked. So these moms come from all kinds of trauma. Addiction is huge in these families. And they're often abandoned by their own parents because often their own parents have been in prison as well. I'll tell you what, I have been in a prison where grandma, mom, and daughter, so three generations, were all in that prison. It gets passed on. God wants us to interrupt that cycle.
3: Jenny, can you tell me how relationships between incarcerated moms and their children improve?
4: We worked with a number of people to develop this curriculum. We worked with Engaged Parenting out of Texas, Dallas. We also worked with a number of therapists, and we worked with formerly incarcerated moms. And one mom brought to us the suggestion that we should have parent-child exercises. So we have those within each chapter of our curriculum, but we also have conversation starters. And this was, I believe, started by the folks at Engaged Parenting. If you challenge a mom to just engage her children in conversation, deep conversation, they're more likely to have meaningful interaction. Let me explain one more thing. I was once told by a prison employee that he thought that moms in prison was the greatest population of shame on the planet. They have shame on so many levels. Shame that they have let down their families, that they're ostracized in culture, and that they let down their children. So a lot of these moms don't even feel like their kids want to talk to them. But if you can just say to them, look, your kids still need you. Your kids still want you. Try these conversation starters. Something really interesting happens. I tell them, hey, you get 20 minutes on the phone with your children if you call them. I say, how long does it last if you say, hey, how are you? And they say about a minute, maybe 2 minutes. I say, what if you use our conversation starters? Deep questions. Things like, well, how do you view God? What do you think he looks like? Do you ever pray to God? How do you view yourself? What do you think your gifts are? What is it that you want to do in the world when you grow up? I mean, things that they don't ask them typically. So now the conversations start to go deeper. The mom said, I'm talking to my kids again. You have gotten me re-engaged with being a mother, which is huge. It gives them a reason to get out and stay out of prison.
3: I love it. Again, you're listening to Closer Look. I'm Phil O'Brien, my guest, Jenny Schmidt, who is known as the Channel Mom with Forever Moms Prison Outreach. Jenny, do you stay connected with graduates after they leave prison?
4: We do. We have an aftercare and reentry program. We have, for the last couple of years, assigned women who come out of prison to a mentor. That mentor is there to connect them to resources, to connect them to prayer. That mentor prays for them, but also to connect them to what we call our success kit backpack, which helps them get a job interview outfit, cosmetics, blanket, sheets, just all kinds of things that they might need right when they get out. And we have kind of moved up the timing of making sure they get a mentor right away, making sure they get that success backpack as quickly as they can, because our research has shown that a mom is most likely to die in the first month after she gets out of prison from all kinds of things, domestic violence, addiction, overdose, et cetera. So we really try to engage her so she doesn't fall off right at the beginning. For every mom that we see a child. And if you can rescue that mom and keep her back on the right track, that child is so much less likely to follow in the footsteps of their parent.
3: What would you say to policymakers or the justice system to better understand about these women?
4: Discipline is very important. And so the offenders, as they call them, when they're on the inside, are very aware that they have to follow all these rules. And I don't object to discipline, but I do want there to be a huge emphasis on the importance of preparation for reentry and how to heal their past so their future is different from what they've walked out of. If you can catch the mother in the midst of her incarceration journey and acknowledge all that she's come from to break that pattern, which is exactly what Jesus wants from us, to break that pattern of the enemy, that familial pattern that has gone on for centuries and is a proven thing, then if somebody before you has gone into prison, you're much more likely to go to prison. If you can break that past and get them on a new path, they're much less likely to repeat those sins of the past, much less likely to go back to their old communities. So I just wish that our whole justice system and correctional system would recognize that addressing their past, not their crime as much as their past, then we can turn them into non-criminals instead of going out and being repeat offenders.
3: You've already mentioned that you're now trying to get into the federal prison system. What is your long-term vision for Forever Moms and Channel Moms Outreach nationwide?
4: Well, you know, some people have said, hey, you know, you should just stay in one state and make it good there. Well, we're in Colorado and both female prison facilities here in Colorado where I am. But we're also now in Arizona and we're about to move into Southern California. We got a wonderful grant from the Frederick family to go into Southern California. And we're trying to take it to as many female prisons as we can. Because I feel like the Lord above wants every single mom in prison to receive this help so that her kids have a fighting chance not to one day also go to prison. You know, we're trying to stop that cycle. I say we're fighting crime one mom at a time, and it's deeply important that you get to mom and then to child, and our whole society will be better for it, Bill. If we can interrupt that cycle, we will have less crime. Who doesn't want less crime? And it will save us millions in taxpayer money because we're not housing these people now, and we're not having to pay for their restoration, but God can take care of that. I want to say this really briefly. One of the principles of our curriculum is to speak life and not death as God asks of us, because the power of life and death is in the tongue. So through the entire curriculum, we're emphasizing to the mothers, stop speaking the words of your past. Start speaking life into your lives and into the lives of your children. So we give them all kinds of scripture verses to speak over themselves, speak over their children, say them into the mirror, post them on their prison walls. We give them a blessing box or a promise packet in the middle of the class with scriptures, with positive sayings that they can take out and they can send one to their children to repeat. They need to speak life and not death. I really believe in the power of this all through God, all through Jesus. It's not me. I am not the Channel Mom. God is behind Channel Mom. And so I believe in what he is going to do, the transformational power of going into prisons, interrupting that cycle for mother and child, and changing the world because of it.
3: Amen. So how can listeners get involved, whether through volunteering or advocacy?
4: We're at channelmom.org. I would love to hear from people. There's an email there. There are ways to get involved. And I'd love for them to check us out. And you can also email us at info@channelmom.org. I'd love to have you on board. You can help us come to other states. Channel Mom does not only our prison outreach, we also have the Compassion Fund for single moms, and we also do events. So there are a number of ways that we reach moms.
3: If you could leave one message with incarcerated moms listening today, what would that be?
4: Never give up. God's got you. When I say it, it makes me want to cry, because when I walk into those rooms at first, there are folded arms and downcast eyes, and they can't believe that somebody's really there with the love of God to lift them up and to help them be transformed. And so I want to say, I know that they've committed crimes. I never excuse the actual crime, but I am there to love the person that committed it, because that is what God wants. He is a God of forgiveness and restoration and transformation. And that is what we are there to deliver, to say that we can stop that generational curse for them. We can restore these precious moms. They're shocked, but we want to be there to help them and their children.
3: Jenny Schmidt, known as the Channel Mom with Forever Moms Prison Outreach, my guest on this edition of Closer Look. And for Closer Look, I'm Phil O'Brien.
2: And that's our show. Thanks to our Closer Look guests, and thanks to our Closer Look producer, George Leonberger. I'm executive producer and Closer Look host, Mario Morgan. We'll do it again next week, so come back for another Closer Look.

0: Closer Look is a public affairs presentation. Opinions expressed by some of our guests may not reflect the views of Air One, and some topics aren't suitable for children. Air One is committed to community. Closer Look continues now with a look at local agencies, events, and issues.
1: Hello, welcome to Closer Look. I'm Tanya Bohannon. I'm here today with Kenda Moss. Kenda is the Executive Director of the Eve Center right here in Cincinnati. Welcome, Kenda. Thanks for joining me.
2: I'm so glad to be here.
1: Kenda, we spoke with you a few years ago, and at that time, you mentioned that the Eve Center was founded in 2004. Take us back to that year when the organization was started. What was happening at that time that led Cindy Roy to create the organization, and what was her vision for helping women?
2: Oh my gosh, such a big question. Cindy had just gone through a major trauma healing in her own life. And from that healing, from a trauma in her own life, she knew there had to be a way where we could train Christian women to do biblical peer counseling, and especially women who kind of have that bent to listen and to maybe give some good advice, but don't want to go through the expense and the time of a professional counseling degree. And then she also realized the power of we've been there, the power of somebody walking with someone else through what they've already been through. And we say, we're just walking out 2 Corinthians 1, where it says God comforts us in our troubles so that we can comfort others in the troubles they're in. And so Cindy just had this vision that there had to be a way where we could train women to be peer counselors. And then when the women come to us that need help, they're stuck, they're in some kind of a pain or dealing with some kind of life trauma, we have women who've gone through something similar, and we can match you with a woman that's gone through something similar and walk with you through that.
1: What role does Cindy continue to play these days?
2: Yeah, Cindy's my confidant. So, around 2015, Cindy and I started to transition where I became the executive director, and she continued to serve as a volunteer. She runs recovery groups. She sees clients, but I'd say the biggest role that Cindy does, she's a natural connector, so she's constantly connecting people to the Eve Center. But her biggest connection is just the wisdom that she can provide to me. I mean, I've never run a nonprofit before until I came to the Eve Center. And so she's my sounding board. She's the person I go to when I feel stuck and I'm not sure what to do.
1: What is your story, Kenda? How did you become a part of the Eve Center?
2: Yeah, so like Cindy, in my mid-30s, God decided to reveal that there was abuse in my background. And I went through a healing process to overcome that childhood abuse that I had experienced. I, like Cindy, decided I was going to go back to school and get a counseling degree. But I also, at the same time, I was serving women in our church that had a similar childhood trauma as mine. And I quickly realized two things. If I do this only in the church, I'm going to miss some people. And most of the people I was seeing could not afford professional counseling. And so when I discovered the Eve Center, where all of our services are no cost, and it's though we are tied to some churches and that churches support us, we have our own space that isn't a part of a church. And I think some women can feel safer coming to a place like this that isn't connected with the church, especially because we do hear so many women who feel they've been hurt by the church. And so this is a great place where we believe Jesus and we believe Jesus heals, and we're going to point every woman to that. But it can, for some people's stories, feel like a safer place.
1: Are your peer counselors paid staff or are they volunteers?
2: They're all volunteers who have gone through a 12-week training program that we have built here at the Eve Center to equip them to do the peer counseling and from a biblical perspective. So we want to make sure everything is done with our eyes on God's word and with the love and the grace of Jesus.
1: Can I see a peer counselor online or is it just in person only?
2: Yeah, so our one-on-one services where we meet with somebody one-on-one, we do that face-to-face because we believe that's the best way to gain healing. But we know that some people can't do that. So we do offer two online services. We offer online book studies, and they're always a book on an emotional health topic from a biblical perspective to provide healing. And then we also have this new program called WHOLE, W-H-O-L-E, Women Helping Others Live Encouraged. It's every other Tuesday night, and it's just a Zoom. Anybody can jump in. It's a Zoom call, but it's a professional speaking on an emotional health topic to help anybody that wants anybody. We have people from other states, even other countries join in and listen. And it's a training that you might receive in person, but if you can't, you can receive that just over Zoom.
1: If you just tuned in, this is Closer Look. I'm Tanya Bohannon, and I'm here with Kenda Moss, the Executive Director of the Eve Center. Thank you so much, Kenda, for sharing that. I'd like to hear a little bit more about the whole program. What type of feedback are you receiving from that?
2: Oh, my gosh, incredible feedback. We have had as many as 60 to 70 women or men, it's mostly women, join us for these trainings. And probably the biggest feedback is everybody wishes they could be there more, and they want us to record the trainings and have them offered. But for confidentiality, we are very big on confidentiality and feeling safe because something is confidential. So we're not going to record those. But people are receiving so much healing from that. We have a woman in this area who works for the Lindner Center for Hope, who wrote a book on anxiety. And she did one of our whole topics a couple weeks ago was on anxiety. And it was phenomenal hearing from her and just the science behind anxiety and the things that make us anxious, but also just how, from a biblical perspective, we can overcome anxiety. And then we actually have, I love, we have one coming up that's on women's hormones and how that plays a role in us dealing with everyday life.
1: Domestic violence is one issue that you encounter, and I'd like to talk a little bit more about that in just a bit. But as you mentioned, women are coming to you with many different struggles. What are some of the other challenges that you help women navigate?
2: Lately, we've seen a lot of grief. A lot of people are losing loved ones, oftentimes very tragically and unexpectedly. We see that. We see anything from emotional, physical, even sexual abuse to a woman who was raised in a strong Christian home and has a strong Christian husband and good kids and what seems to be a good life, but just struggles with having the joy of the Lord, you know, just struggles with anxiety and feeling overwhelmed. And she feels like there's really no reason to feel that way. So from something of, I feel like I have no big trauma in my life, but I'm still struggling, to, you know, physical abuse when you were a child. We obviously see women who experienced infidelity in marriage, and we see women who are dealing with the trauma of losing a child, and whether that's through a miscarriage or just not being able to get pregnant at all. So gosh, any topic you can imagine.
1: Is there a moment, Kenda, that you often see when a woman begins to realize that she doesn't have to carry everything by herself?
2: I was actually just talking to one of our volunteers who said she was feeling at a loss with a client she was walking through, feeling like this client wasn't making the ground that the client wanted or that the volunteer wanted. And then all of a sudden something clicked, and she said she literally could see her countenance change. The client went from not being able to look up and just being very sober to being able to lift her eyes and lift her shoulders back, and just everything about her changed. And you know, when that happens, that the Holy Spirit's just doing an incredible work through this woman because of the peer counseling.
1: Thanks for tuning in. This is Closer Look. I'm Tanya Bohannon. Kenda Moss, the Executive Director of the Eve Center, is my guest. Kenda, when people hear the word abuse, they often think only about physical violence. What are some of the less obvious forms of abuse or unhealthy relationship patterns that women need to recognize?
2: Sure. We see all kinds of different kinds of abuse. And I even say that I feel like emotional abuse is even more damaging because there aren't any like real scars there that people can see. And you feel like somebody might say, well, he didn't hit me or didn't do this. But the emotional damage to me can be even more damaging to a person's emotional state, mental state, even spiritual state. We often see women who are in relationships with someone that's just overly controlling. They want to check their phone every night. They want to know where they go. They want to be in control of where they are at every time. We see women being cut off from other relationships, that maybe they have a relationship with someone that doesn't want them to have relationships with anybody else. We see a lot of financial difficulties. A woman who is financially neglected in a relationship, especially if she is a homemaker or taking care of kids and not bringing in her own income, and somebody just being financially abusive, and then just neglect, even having a relationship with a husband who is just not there, can be a form of abuse.
1: Why can't it be so difficult for a woman to recognize that a relationship has become unhealthy, especially when there is still love involved?
2: Well, I think you hit it there. There's love involved. And when we love someone deeply, we tend to think the best of them. We tend to give them the benefit of the doubt. We actually have women who have, you know, being gracious to their husbands, doing some things that they shouldn't be doing, maybe even as far as infidelity. And as a Christian, lovingly forgiving them, and then they go and do it again, and lovingly forgiving them as our Bible teaches us to. But it, at some point, we say, are you allowing him to live in that sin by this constant forgiveness? And what is that doing to your heart and to your life? And so, yeah, that can be a big problem.
1: I'm thinking about what you said when you talked about the person in the relationship and they've been taught forgiveness. What would you say to the woman who is in that situation, but is dealing with the emotional abuse every day?
2: Yeah, what we say is, if you cannot gain the healing ground that you need because of the constant abuse or neglect or problem in this relationship, that a healthy boundary needs to be set in order for you to gain emotional health. And when it comes to marriage, we never want divorce to be a part, but we do understand sometimes a woman has to have a separation from the person that is constantly hurting her, whether that's physical or emotional or spiritual, that sometimes she needs to be separate from that person in order for her to go through her own healing, emotional, mental, and spiritual healing. And also, sometimes we get into relationships with people that are unhealthy, and we will never be able to be our healthiest selves if we're in a close relationship with somebody that is so unhealthy that they're damaging you.
1: Kenda Moss, the executive director of the Eve Center here in Cincinnati, is my guest. This is Closer Look. I'm Tanya Bohannon. Kenda, how can unresolved trauma from years ago affect a woman's confidence, relationships, and even their emotional health today?
2: Yeah, I can even share my own story there. I, though a Christian and dedicated to serving the Lord, my ability to love God and be loved by God was stunted because of the abuse and the trauma in my childhood. I guarded my heart to protect my heart from being hurt again. And what I didn't know until I gained healing is that I created walls around myself, a barrier to protect myself. But that also wasn't allowing healthy people to come in either. And it wasn't until I got healing from the past trauma that I realized I was holding people away from me, not allowing people to get close to me emotionally and even physically. I was uncomfortable with people getting close to me physically. I was doing that as protection. And then I realized I'm safe now. I'm not in that trauma time, but it took walking through the process of healing in order to get there.
1: Shame can help keep people silent for years. How does shame affect women who've experienced abuse or trauma?
2: Oh, my goodness. Yes. And I think that's a huge part, especially in our Christian communities, that we feel like we should be in these wonderfully healthy marriages, and sometimes we aren't, or we feel like we are not honoring our parents if we share that we feel our parents were abusive to us. And so I think shame can be huge. And especially in the kind of childhood abuse that I received, there is just so much shame over that. And yet I learned recently that as a child, you automatically think that the person caring for you is right. They're wiser than you. They're smarter than you. They know more than you do. So if something happens that isn't wrong, that is damaging, you automatically assume the problem is you, not them. And so that creates shame that then you take that into your adult life, and you're constantly beating yourself up for things that you shouldn't even be ashamed of. But this happens in our brains when we're very young and we're developing our worldview, and our worldview becomes, I must be messed up because the people taking care of me, they obviously know better. And things are not going well for me, so it must be that I'm doing something wrong.
1: What impact can an unhealthy or abusive relationship have on the kids, even when the children aren't the direct target of the abuse?
2: Oh, yeah. A child, if they're watching this unhealthy relationship play out in front of them, again, they're forming their worldview. So they're assuming this is health. This is a healthy relationship. I once had a client who was being abused in her home from when she was a very young child. She later said, I thought everybody went home from school and was abused every day. That was the only thing she knew. And so that was what her world was. So she assumed that was right. And so a child that's growing up in watching the parents be abusive to one another, they think that's normal and right. And so they'll go looking for that kind of a relationship, not even understanding that that's not healthy and that's not right. Definitely not the way God created us to treat one another and to love one another.
1: This is Closer Look. I'm Tanya Bohannon, and Kenda Moss, the executive director of the Eve Center here in Cincinnati, is my guest. If someone listening right now decides that they want help, what happens when they first contact the Eve Center?
2: Yeah. So the first thing we do is just gather your information, your phone number, your email, so we can connect with you. And the first thing we will do is reach out, make sure we understand why you want to come, because our goal is to connect you with a woman who's gone through something similar. And then we'll schedule what we call a welcome appointment, where we share the services that we offer, just a time to come in and meet our site manager, who then will connect you with one of our volunteers who has walked through something similar that you're walking through. And then we ask that you commit to 10 weekly sessions. Each session is a 50-minute session, so just a little bit less than an hour session. And we ask that you do that once a week for 10 weeks. And then we reevaluate and see how things are going. We can do more. We also have 4 different recovery groups that maybe the next step for you after meeting with a woman one-on-one would be going into one of our recovery groups or one of our book studies.
1: Speaking of your recovery groups, what does being in a room with other women who've experienced similar things provide that individual counseling sometimes can't?
2: It is so huge just to know other people have been there, that you're not walking this alone. We can often feel like we're the only ones struggling with this issue. And then you get in a room full of women who are struggling with something very similar. So it first off makes you feel like you're not alone. But the thing I have experienced personally over and over again in a group setting is a woman being able to verbalize, to put words to something you're feeling, but you haven't had words for yet. One example, one of the women in one of the recovery groups said, in regards to her having bad relationship after bad relationship, she said, I think my picker is broken. And everybody was like, yes, yes, I can't pick the right. I'm not good at picking healthy relationships. So I think that's it. I think sometimes somebody just verbalizing what you have felt but haven't had words for.
1: Do you find that some women who initially come to the Eve Center for help eventually become peer counselors themselves?
2: Absolutely. Actually, a third of our volunteer peer counselors began as clients, and that percentage keeps rising. Our last several, maybe 5 or 6 classes to become a volunteer peer counselor have been about half, about 50% started as a client.
1: How great is the need you're seeing right now, Kenda? And have you seen that need change over the past several years? Has it increased or decreased since we last spoke?
2: Yeah, the need has greatly increased. And what I mean by that is what we are seeing is deeper, darker, harder stories. I think in the first few years I was at the Eve Center, a lot of the women were coming for things that I didn't think are as heavy as they are now. We're seeing a lot more people who are in very serious, often dangerous relationships that they need to get out of. Like I said, we're seeing a lot of grief. We unfortunately see a lot of women who have lost a loved one to suicide, which is a huge issue. And we didn't see that nearly as much before. So yeah, I feel like the reasons that women are coming to the Eve Center are getting heavier and heavier.
1: What is one misconception about women who stay in unhealthy or abusive relationships that you wish people would understand?
2: I think the biggest thing is women don't understand who they are as a daughter of the Most High King, and that they should be loved in an earthly relationship the way that Jesus loves them. And they have a right to that. I think God wants that for his daughters. And when we are in an unhealthy relationship, we can feel like we have to stay in that relationship. Otherwise, we're not being loving. I even dealt with my own family member who was in an unhealthy relationship. She even said to me, if I break this up, I feel like I'm not loving him. And I said back to her, you can surely break this off and it still be a loving act. We don't have to separate love from healthy boundaries.
1: What is your website address again?
2: Eve, E-V as in Victor, E-V-E as in Adam and Eve, evecenter.org.
1: Thank you so much, Kenda, for taking the time to share this information.
2: Oh, you're so welcome. I'm just so glad to be able to be a part of what the Lord is doing and helping other women gain healing and growth and grow in their relationship with Jesus.
1: If you would like more information about the Eve Center, you can also email us at air1.com. 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
9: If you're anything like me, you can hold on to old mistakes, old fears, or even old versions of yourself. But God isn't asking us to stay there. Revelation 21 verse 5 says, and the one sitting on the throne said, look, I am making everything new. And then he said to me, write this down, for what I tell you is trustworthy and true. What he says is true, even when we can't see the new thing that God's already doing. I'm Lauren, and that's your verse of the day on Air One. Worship now. Lord.

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2: What's up, Air One fam? Phil Wickham here. I've got a song out called It Really Is Amazing Grace. I'm just taking that beautiful hymn that we all know and love, Amazing Grace, added a new chorus and a new bridge to it, written by a slave trader. And in the middle of a storm, he cried out to God, saying, God, if you help me, I give my life to you. And he went on to becoming a pastor and a minister. We all are in need of God's grace, and that's why I think this song's connected with so many people over the years.
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1: 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Worship now.
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4: 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He saved my life. Not only is Air One my number one preset, it's my only preset. You guys help me get through the hard times. 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
3: Yo, what's up, guys? This is Micah from Lost and Found. This song is representing look and see what God has done in your life, in the lives of others around you. And again, pointing right back to scripture that every good thing and every perfect gift comes from above, from the Father of lights. And so this is just a great reminder to keep seeking Jesus and to see what great things God has done in our lives.
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5: 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But God isn't asking us to stay there. Revelation 21 verse 5 says, "And the one sitting on the throne said, 'Look, I am making everything new.' And then he said to me, 'Write this down, for what I tell you is trustworthy and true.'" What he says is true, even when we can't see the new thing that God's already doing. I'm Lauren, and that's your verse of the day on Air One. 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
11: When was the last time you saw a tree eat its own fruit? I actually love that image. The fruit isn't for the tree, it's for somebody else. It's right there in James 2:17. So you see, faith by itself isn't enough. Unless it produces good deeds, it is dead and useless. So there it is. Faith isn't just something you believe. Eventually, it grows hands, feet, starts loving people. Hey, I'm Ashton. That is your verse of the day on Air One. Worship now. Lord.

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2: How's today going? 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Is it just another day? Well, 2 Corinthians 6 declares this: today is the day of salvation. And that means today can be an amazing day. 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Today, He's your defender. Today, He's your provider. Today, His Spirit can fill you and His strength can sustain you. 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And today, He's full of compassion. He's faithful. He will not leave you or forsake you. Today is the day. Jesus is risen and He's reigning with all authority, power, glory, and honor. And that means that today you're not alone, you're not forgotten, and you are not helpless. Today is the day of salvation.
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4: 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I actually love that image. The fruit isn't for the tree, it's for somebody else. It's right there in James 2:17. So you see, faith by itself isn't enough. Unless it produces good deeds, it is dead and useless. 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Faith isn't just something you believe. Eventually, it grows hands, feet, starts loving people. Hey, I'm Ashton. That is your verse of the day on Air One. 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
7: Hey, this is Seth Schleter, and this is the story behind the song for Valley of Worship. 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The song came from choosing to trust that God was still in the midst of everything, that we don't always get answers, but we always get his presence, and that he's with us in the valleys, and so you can still choose to worship him there.
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9: When was the last time you saw a tree eat its own fruit? I actually love that image. The fruit isn't for the tree, it's for somebody else. It's right there in James 2:17. So you see, faith by itself isn't enough. Unless it produces good deeds, it is dead and useless. So there it is. Faith isn't just something you believe. Eventually, it grows hands, feet, starts loving people. Hey, I'm Ashton. That is your verse of the day on Air One. Worship now.

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2: 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We all want some of the same things to happen in the world. People to be loved by Jesus, healed, delivered, discipled, all of these things. But when you really look

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0: Air One has definitely helped me get out of my head and tune into my heart of what Jesus has been redirecting me to, which is just to Him.
1: 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He's an everyday God. You are my
0: everything. Anywhere the name of Jesus is proclaimed in word and truth, there's going to be a tangible impact.
2: 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Worship now.
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5: 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No matter what comes our way, we have a reason to praise. I wrote that song based on that, and it's been so inspiring to me and such a great reminder to just praise God in the midst of anything, knowing He turns it to good.
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0: I love having that presence of God in my home in the morning. And I have three little kids, two of my girls. They just love worship music. And when I put it on, seeing their praise and their worship to God just brings me so much joy.
2: Stories like this are possible because people like you give. Thank you for helping others worship through it every day on Air One. Worship now. The wait is over. The worship starts now.
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2: 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Nothing that I do should ever come back to bring myself glory, to pump myself up. I want to give him everything I have, all of the worship, all of the glory, all of the honor. And I wanted to write a song acknowledging that. Man, whatever it costs, I'm spending it all. God, I give you all the glory. It's yours.
0: Air One. 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
5: When was the last time you saw a tree eat its own fruit? I actually love that image. The fruit isn't for the tree, it's for somebody else. It's right there in James 2:17. So you see, faith by itself isn't enough. Unless it produces good deeds, it is dead and useless. So there it is. Faith isn't just something you believe. Eventually, it grows hands, feet, starts loving people. Hey, I'm Ashton. That is your verse of the day on Air One. Worship now.

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2: Hey, Air One, this is Chandler Moore, and this is the heart behind my song, God, I'm Just Grateful. Holy, holy. The Bible instructs us to give thanks in all things. We are to thank God for it all. And I think this song helps me set my eyes on the list of reasons I have to be grateful. God has been so good. And in the midst of fires and trials and struggles and battles, I still have a reason to be grateful.
0: Air One, worship now.
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4: When was the last time you saw a tree eat its own fruit? I actually love that image. The fruit isn't for the tree, it's for somebody else. It's right there in James 2:17. So you see, faith by itself isn't enough. Unless it produces good deeds, it is dead and useless. So there it is. Faith isn't just something you believe. Eventually, it grows hands, feet, starts loving people. Hey, I'm Ashton. That is your verse of the day on Air One. Worship now.

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3: 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Your testimony. 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
1: Hey everyone, this is Nate from Elevation Rhythm, and this is the heart behind our song, Washed. Washed is such an encouraging song because it really does remind us that what Jesus did on the cross with his blood is once and for all and can take away all of our shame and our guilt and our condemnation. 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
12: When was the last time you saw a tree eat its own fruit? I actually love that image. The fruit isn't for the tree, it's for somebody else. It's right there in James 2:17. So you see, faith by itself isn't enough. Unless it produces good deeds, it is dead and useless. So there it is. Faith isn't just something you believe. Eventually, it grows hands, feet, starts loving people. Hey, I'm Ashton. That is your verse of the day on Air One. Worship now.

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0: 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Oh, look at that cat video. Wait, what was I doing?
1: Stop scrolling.
0: But I need to know what everyone is eating for lunch.
1: And start looking up.
0: Oh, whoa, heard.
1: Air One. Worship now.

0: This takes paying it forward to a whole new level.
1: Air One. Good morning. Happy Monday for Dan and Michelle.
0: Young married couple in Idaho Falls, Idaho, took their car in for service, and it turned out to be, you know, one of those times where it's way more than you think it's going to be.
1: Yes.
0: Yeah, they had a bunch of stuff going wrong, including an oil leak that had to be repaired.
1: Oh, man.
0: Now, again, remember, they're a young married couple trying to get on their feet, trying to get things going. You know,
1: you don't have a lot when you're just starting out.
0: It was tight. Husband's a full-time student working toward his degree, but they did need the car, so they told the shop, just do the repairs. You know, like, I guess we'll figure this out.
1: You gotta be safe, yeah.
0: What they didn't realize was the another customer sitting there named John, he overheard the whole thing, and they went somewhere else outside, probably to stress. John quietly walked up to the employee and said, you know, what's their bill going to be?
1: How much?
0: Employee told him, and John said, I'll pay for it. And just don't tell him it was me. The whole thing.
1: Wow.
0: So the employee at the shop said he'd been working in the industry for 15 years and never seen anything like it. He watched the customers cry over the repair costs and then cry when the employee told him about John and the generosity he felt led to a show.
1: Such impactful generosity. And I can't help but think that the young couple, as they get going in life, like the things they're going to do to help other people because of how they were helped.
0: And 100%. They never forget this. This will always be a story. And yeah, I hope it does. It's like a contagious thing when something like that happens.
1: It really is.

0: The world is loud. Your schedule is full. Life can be a lot. We have a fix for that.
1: 3 minutes. That's all we're asking.
0: Air One. Worship now.

0: It's time to find out if you are smarter than Michelle.
1: It is time to find out. Let's do this thing.
2: You know, I was just wondering, what time is it? Air one.
1: It's that time.
2: Anna Michelle.
1: It's that time. It's Monday. She hasn't had her second cup of coffee. Let's go.
2: She hasn't, but the first one was strong.
1: She's weak. She's wounded.
2: Hey.
1: I don't know. I'm trying to talk the animal shows you watch.
2: The animal shows?
1: I'm not talking about you. You collectively. Like, people watch that stuff. All right. That's a rabbit trail. We hunt rabbits. I don't know. Caller 5 right now. 888-946-2471. I wish it was already smarter than Dan because I am awake and ready. I'm charged up, baby.
2: You do sound more awake than usual.
1: Win or lose, you're going to get that Air One Morning Show coffee mug. That's yours. We just play the game for fun. So, do you want to play against her? Let's go. Caller 5. 888-946-2471.
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7: When you begin to give God the glory for the things that He's done, it completely changes. Instead of worrying about all the things, it makes me grateful for all the things. I've listened to Air One through some of the hardest seasons of my life, and it's just been able to get me through, you know?
3: Stories like this are possible because people like you give. 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
8: When was the last time you saw a tree eat its own fruit? I actually love that image. The fruit isn't for the tree, it's for somebody else. It's right there in James 2:17. So you see, faith by itself isn't enough. Unless it produces good deeds, it is dead and useless. So there it is. Faith isn't just something you believe. Eventually, it grows hands, feet, starts loving people. Hey, I'm Ashton. That is your verse of the day on Air One. Worship now.

0: time to find out if you are smarter than Michelle.
1: Hire one who says.
2: This is Mark.
3: Hey, Mark.
1: Good morning. You're caller 5.
2: Hallelujah. I've been trying for like ever.
1: No kidding. I love that. Hallelujah. Where are you calling from this morning?
2: I am calling from Corbin, Kentucky.
1: Ah,
3: Kentucky. Okay.
1: Our neighbor to the north here in Nashville.
2: He's playing you guys sometimes.
1: Oh, what was that you cut out?
2: I said, we claim you guys sometimes.
3: Oh yeah. Well.
1: I love that. Okay,
3: how kind.
1: So, all right, I'm going to scoot out of the studio. Dan's got your trivia questions. Good luck, Mark.
2: Oh, thank you. If I go ahead and admit I'm not smarter than Michelle, do I go ahead and win?
3: Yeah, well, you're going to win no matter what, but Mark, I'm rooting for you here. She's out of the room, so you got to beat her, man. Take her down a peg. You never know, man. You never know. All right.
2: I've had my Mountain Dew this morning. So
3: oh, good. Yes. Me too. Well, Mountain Dew Zero. I'm ready to go. All right. Your first question, Mark, is true or false? The Pacific Ocean is larger than all of Earth's continents combined. Is that true or false?
2: 50-50. True.
3: It's true. It is 50-50. All right. Second question, multiple choice. Which of these is actually a modified stem of a plant? Is that A, a carrot, B, a potato, C, a sweet potato, or D, a turnip?
2: Yeah, all the above. I'm going to go with carrot.
3: And your final question. What is the world's most widely spoken language if you count only native speakers? Is that A, English, B, Spanish, C, Mandarin Chinese, or D, Hindi?
2: Spanish or Chinese. Let's go Spanish.
3: That wasn't too hard, now was it?
2: Not too bad. Okay. Hopefully my good guessing ability has helped
3: me. Yeah, man.
2: Today.
3: Guessing early in the morning. You got it. You got it, dude. You got this. All right, let's bring Michelle back in, and we'll ask her those same three questions to see how she does. We'll do that next.
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0: It's time to find out if you are smarter than Michelle.
1: Okay, so Mark, you got through, you played trivia. How was it?
2: Good.
1: Good.
2: Yeah, this morning, I hope my guessing ability, my Mountain Dew guessing ability helped me this morning.
1: Okay, all right. Well, here we go.
3: Mountain Dew was my secret in high school. That's how I got my degree.
1: Is that what that's?
3: All right, Michelle, you ready?
1: Yes.
3: Here we go. True or false, the Pacific Ocean is larger than all of Earth's continents combined.
1: I'm going to say true.
3: You both said true. You're both correct.
1: Oh, good job, Mark.
3: Yeah, roughly 60 million square miles.
1: Oh.
3: Not sure who measured it. Some guy named Gary.
1: Some satellite somewhere.
3: One, two. All right. Which of these, Michelle, is actually a modified stem of a plant?
1: Oh.
3: Is that A, carrot, B, potato, C, sweet potato, or D, turnip?
2: O was also my answer.
1: I don't really know what a turnip is, so
3: really?
1: It seems plant-like. I'm going to go with that.
3: Okay, you went D, turnip, and Mark went with carrot, and you're both wrong.
1: What?
3: It is a potato. It's a tuber, an enlarged underground stem. That's what it is. That's it.
1: Wow.
3: A potato.
1: Okay. All right. Wow.
3: Something you will not retain. You
1: I don't know.
3: Welcome.
1: I might.
3: No.
1: Weird.
3: Not a chance. All right. Hardest question. Here it is. What is the world's most widely spoken language if you count only native speakers?
1: Oh, okay.
3: Is that A, English, B, Spanish, C, Mandarin Chinese, or D, Hindi?
1: Just population-wise, I'm going to go Chinese.
3: Mandarin Chinese. Mark said Spanish. Sorry, Mark. It's Mandarin Chinese.
1: It is! Oh.
3: Stop clapping for yourself. Stop it.
1: Sorry. I can't help it.
3: Whatever. All right, Mark. You know the deal. You're not smarter than Michelle today, but we're still sending you that prize, okay?
2: Okay. Thank you, guys.

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0: know what's better than a pumpkin spice latte?
1: You're going to say Air One, aren't you?
0: The worship on Air One.
1: Nailed it!
0: Air One. Worship now.

0: Isn't that amazing? That's Elevation Rhythm featuring Josiah Queen. Hey, question for you. Have you accidentally touched something in a store and immediately thought, I can't afford what's going to happen next? Can't even say it.
1: It's still stressing him out. We're Dan and Michelle.
0: It was very stressful. And as I think about it, even now, my heart rate is going up. My blood pressure is through the roof. So I normally get my cologne or anything nice smelling at Temu. And it's true. The problem with cologne, it only lasts for like 2 hours, maybe.
1: Yes.
0: It smells good.
1: Especially the lesser expensive stuff. Like, it just doesn't stick around.
0: I don't know what that's about, but it goes away. So I'm looking at cologne because Michelle took me shopping.
1: This is my fault?
0: Well, yeah. You know I don't like to shop. We're just window shopping, but we stop by the cologne area. It smells so good.
1: So good.
0: There's so many employees. Would you like to get spray? No! We're going through this fog of stuff.
1: That's why it happened.
0: They have all these beautiful glass bottles lined up, and I'm like, free sprays. It's exactly my price range. So I grab a bottle, but these giant meat hands somehow touched another glass bottle next to it. And that glass bottle touched another bottle. And all the bottles, like the domino effect, started falling.
1: You guys.
0: I was watching $1,700 worth of cologne play dominoes. That was basically it.
1: I don't even know how. Like, he reached for the back one.
0: Yeah. Everything went slow motion. I really felt it was very busy in that store.
1: Yeah.
0: I felt like every single eyeball was fixated on me at that moment. And apparently when I'm about to go broke, I have cat-like reflexes.
1: You did. You caught like two bottles mid-fall, didn't you?
0: I caught them all from falling. It was awesome. I've never felt more alive. This is great.
1: Or smelled better.
0: I mean, with all the embarrassment of all this stuff, I don't even know where Michelle was. Did you just walk away in embarrassment? I don't even know. All these eyeballs on me and all this stress and all the money I see that we're about to spend. I could picture some employee walking over the broom and saying, sir, that'll be $2,300.
1: And if you could clean it up, thanks.

0: Air One, hey, glad you're here. 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

0: Always a reason to praise. Always. Corey Asbury. Air One, so glad you're here. We're Dan and Michelle.
1: Dan did something over the weekend that surprised me, which is hard to do because I've known him a minute. I mean, you know someone a while, like, you know their habits, you know who they are. But just when you think you know someone. Dan and I are married, if you didn't know, and he's like a guy's guy, right? He's like a football watching, rib smoking, hat backward kind of guy.
0: Mm-hmm.
1: So when he suggested we get a manicure, I about fell over.
0: I mean, there's some context to this. It was with our daughter and her little, you know, birthday gathering of a bunch of little girls. It was either join them as they get a pedicure, not ever doing that again, or sit somewhere and wait. Like, I just, why not? We're there.
1: Dan's like, let's do it. Let's get a manicure. I've never had one.
0: Never had one. Yeah.
1: So we did. And he started out with his hands in the warm soapy bowl. And he's like, this feels nice. And then they're, you know, fixing up his fingers and his nails and all the things. Yeah. And then she starts giving him an arm massage.
0: I didn't know that, like, was part of the deal.
1: This is amazing.
0: Yeah.
1: No wonder women like to do this.
0: So now I know what you're doing.
1: And then he was fixated on, because she was like massaging his forearm. And she's like, you have such strong forearms.
0: No, she said, relax your arm. And I thought I was. And she goes, it's like massaging a brick or something. I'm like, thank you.
1: Like, did you hear that?
0: Like,
1: my forearms are,
0: hey, honey,
1: brick.
0: Did you hear that? Brick. Brick.
1: So before we left, he scheduled the rest of the year out for manicures. Like, who is this guy?
0: Untrue.
1: I wish he would have. It was fun. So I'm just kind of curious. What's something you never thought you'd try, let alone like, and then you did?
0: And we're kicking that off.
1: Or maybe it was your spouse. You know, it was like they were vehemently opposed. Or
0: then
1: just
0: what happened?
1: Never thought in a million years you'd get a manicure and like it.
0: Yep.
1: You can text us 79008. You could also call 888-946-2471.
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2: 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Worship now. Air One.
5: Hey, what's up? 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
6: Whatever it costs, I'm spending it all.
5: Man, the older I get and the more I fall in love with Jesus, the more I realize the glory is not mine. Nothing that I do should ever come back to bring myself glory, to pump myself up. I want to give him everything I have, all of the worship, all of the glory, all of the honor. And I wanted to write a song acknowledging that. Man, whatever it costs, I'm spending it all. God, I give you all the glory. It's yours.
3: Air One. Worship now. If you give to keep the worship flowing on listener-funded Air One, thank you.
7: Air One has been a humongous influence for me, and I turn on Air One, and there's just that perfect song that just gives me that. I'm in healthcare. It's almost, it gives me like that 100 cc's of adrenaline, and I'm just like, yes, you know, thank you, Father. This is what I needed.
3: Stories like this are possible because people like you give. Thank you for helping others worship through it every day on Air One. Worship now.
2: Hope you're ready to worship.
3: I am. Oh, you're talking about them. I messed that part up. Oopsies.
2: Air One. Your

0: Or Shane and Shane, or what? We're Dan and Michelle.
1: I just can't get over that it was Dan who suggested we get a manicure over the weekend.
0: Well, better that than do nothing.
1: So we were chaperones. Our daughter had her birthday party, and as part of the party, her and just a couple of good friends got pedicures.
0: Mm-hmm.
1: And so, yes, it was either wait, go to the cute little Greek cafe next door, or get manicures.
0: Yeah, and it was my suggestion. Why not?
1: Dan's like, let's do it. I've never had one. He loved it.
0: Look at my fingers.
1: I know. My favorite part I forgot to mention earlier was she was like, so you bite your nails? He's like, no. And she's like, really? Because your nails have another story to tell.
0: I bite them to trim them. I don't have like a habit of doing it.
1: So we're asking you, what's something you never thought you'd try, let alone like, but then it happened? You can text us 79008.
0: First one says, I tried weightlifting years ago because I had a knee injury from running, and I love it.
1: Oh.
0: Yeah. I tried weightlifting. I don't like it. I run. So we'll see if I ever injure myself again. Another one says, Brussels sprouts.
1: Oh.
0: Same boat. Yep.
1: Same with Dan. Yep. Do you know how many people would come up to him like, but you haven't tried mine?
0: I'm like, yeah, whatever.
1: Now he loves them.
0: This one says, not everyone may agree with this, but I went zip lining for the first time and had so much fun. I feel like I was missing out. That's Jenny in Nashville.
1: Oh.
0: Yeah. We've done that. We actually zip lined the Redwoods. And,
1: yeah.
0: And yeah, we agree.
1: That was a rush.
0: Oh, blast.
1: A lot of fun.
0: So much fun.
1: How about you, Niecy?
2: Well, it's actually my husband.
1: Okay.
2: He hated the idea of Pride and Prejudice. 4 years. Would not watch it. I'll watch whatever you want to watch. I said, really? He said, yes. And so we started watching it. And at first, he was very grumpy. He really didn't want to watch it. But by the end, he was totally invested.
1: Really?
2: And he's like, that was such a good movie. Yes. It was hilarious.
1: Oh, I love this. Like Dan with The Greatest Showman. He was like, I don't like musicals.
0: Yeah, it's true.
1: And then he was like, I love that. Let's watch it again.
0: I'm inspired.
1: Do they have a stage show? I want to see it all. I didn't
3: need a savior. My son was suffering through addiction. Till I lost my way. And with the help of the church and your station, God has restored him.

0: 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Worship now.
1: The story behind the song.
2: Yo, what's up, guys? This is Micah from Lost and Found. This song is representing look and see what God has done in your life, in the lives of others around you. And again, pointing right back to scripture that every good thing and every perfect gift comes from above, from the Father of lights. And so this is just a great reminder to keep seeking Jesus and to see what great things God has done in our lives.
3: Air One. 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
6: When was the last time you saw a tree eat its own fruit? I actually love that image. The fruit isn't for the tree, it's for somebody else. It's right there in James 2:17. So you see, faith by itself isn't enough. Unless it produces good deeds, it is dead and useless. So there it is. Faith isn't just something you believe. Eventually, it grows hands, feet, starts loving people. Hey, I'm Ashton. That is your verse of the day on Air One. Worship now.

0: There's something that happens when worship fills the room you're in. The whole atmosphere shifts.
1: I know. It sounds like something you see on your aunt's Instagram.
2: It's also just, well, true.
0: Air One. Worship now.

0: ourselves. Elevation Rhythm. Well, if you've never noticed this, you won't be able to unsee it.
1: Air One, we're Dan and Michelle.
2: Do you ever have random questions pop in your mind and you have no idea why?
3: You're not alone. It's time for Dan's Dumb Question of the Day.
0: Why do we raise our eyebrows when we're about to take a bite of food?
1: I didn't know we did.
0: We all do it.
1: Really?
0: We all do it. You know what bugs me about this?
1: Is it because we open our mouths?
0: Yeah, but it's kind of the same thing as like when you all put your mascara on, you open your mouths, right? So when you take a bite of food, you're raising your eyebrows. Our faces do weird things. This is what we do. There's no real answer either. All I can find is anticipation. Like, this is the highlight of your day.
1: This bite of pizza is going to be the best one yet.
0: Let's see. I got this. Google says raising our eyebrows is naturally associated with heightened attention, interest, and surprise. So when you're looking at a giant fork full of something delicious headed toward your face, you get pretty happy. Your expression can basically become, ooh, here it comes. Open the hatch and raise your eyebrows.
1: Now I'm going to be looking for that next time I eat.
0: Guarantee it. In fact, just be careful because you're going to notice this. Like if you go to lunch with like a coworker or your boss, you're going to try not to laugh because it does happen. And if they don't do it, there's really only one possible explanation. Botox, but whatever.
1: Salad.

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0: Yes, he is. Church of the City.
1: Some say beating her at trivia is impossible. Are you smarter than Michelle?
0: Nothing is impossible.
2: Nothing.
0: All right. We're looking for caller five right now. It's time to play. And by the way, before we move on here, you are going to win the Air One Morning Show coffee mug.
2: Yep. Win or lose, it is yours just for playing.
0: We play the game for fun. That's it. So, are you in or are you out? Let's go. Caller 5-888-946-2471. You will get bragging rights if you beat her.
2: Ah, that's true. I feel like I'm beatable today.
0: Really?
2: Mm-hmm.
0: Oh.
2: I know.
0: Now I feel bad for you.
2: Oh.
0: Psych. Caller 5-888.
2: Did you just say
0: psych?
2: Psych.
0: 946-2471.
2: Okay.
0: Caller 5. Take her down. Here we go.

0: Your commute doesn't have to be a waste of time.
1: Hey, 30 minutes with us is basically a spiritual retreat. And it's a lot cheaper, too.
0: Air One. Worship now.

0: time to find out if you are smarter than Michelle.
1: Hi, everyone. Who's this?
2: This is Michelle.
1: Michelle? You're caller 5.
2: Yay!
1: It's the battle of the Michelles.
3: Are you smarter than Michelle?
1: Michelle is going to win.
3: I don't know. Am I? All right. Wait, Michelle, are you 1 L's or 2?
2: 2 L's.
3: Creepy.
1: Oh, girl, yes.
3: Okay.
1: Okay, so no matter what, someone is going to be smarter than Michelle.
3: That's true.
1: I love this so much. I'm glad you got through. Michelle, where are you calling from this morning?
2: Belvedere, Illinois.
1: Illinois. Okay.
3: Sweet. All right. Well, you know the deal, right?
2: Yeah.
3: Okay, we got to kick Michelle out of the room.
1: Wait,
3: other one.
1: Which one?
3: You know. You know.
1: Good luck, Michelle.
2: Thank you.
3: I don't think I have to write your name down. I think I can memorize this one all right. All right, Michelle from Illinois, are you ready to play?
2: I am.
3: Okay, good. So am I. I'm ready to read. First one is a true or false. Here we go. If you combine the weight of all the ants on Earth, they weigh more than all the birds on Earth. Is that true or false?
2: That's true.
3: She says with confidence. All right. Second one, multiple choice. When the original Game Boy launched in the U.S. in 1989, how much did it cost? Was that A, $49, B, $89, C, $150, or D,
2: $199? $49, A.
3: All right. And final question. Which part of your body has no muscles of its own? Is that A, fingers, B, tongue, C, eyelids, or D, toes?
2: Eyelids.
3: Okay, we got all three. What we're going to do is play a couple worship songs. When we come back, ask Michelle, the other one, the same three questions, reveal the answers, and see who wins next.
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14: When was the last time you saw a tree eat its own fruit? I actually love that image. The fruit isn't for the tree, it's for somebody else. It's right there in James 2:17. So you see, faith by itself isn't enough. Unless it produces good deeds, it is dead and useless. So there it is. Faith isn't just something you believe. Eventually, it grows hands, feet, starts loving people. Hey, I'm Ashton. That is your verse of the day on Air One. Worship now.

0: It's time to find out if you are smarter than Michelle.
1: Okay, Michelle, how did you do?
2: I think I did okay.
1: All right. I like your confidence. I like it.
3: All right. Michelle, the other one, are you ready?
1: I am.
3: Okay.
1: I love how Dan's like, I'm rooting for Michelle. Yeah. And, you know, we won't even know which one.
3: Okay. Well, you said you were beatable today.
1: I know. So. I do. I don't know. I was smarter this morning.
3: Still this morning. I don't know what's
1: earlier
3: happening.
1: Earlier this morning. Anyway.
3: All right. Here we go. Michelle, yes. True or false? If you combine the weight of all the ants on Earth, they weigh more than all the birds on Earth. True or false?
1: I feel like there's probably a lot more ants than birds, so I'm going to say true.
3: They don't weigh very much.
1: I know.
3: You both said true. You're both correct, which is such a creepy, creepy thing.
1: Creepy thought.
3: Wow. All right. You're one for one, both of y'all. Second question. When the original Game Boy launched in the U.S. in 1989, how much did it cost? Was that A, $49, B, $89, C, $150, or D, $199?
1: I have no idea. $150.
3: All right, so you said C, $150. The other Michelle said $49. You both missed it.
1: No! How much was it?
3: $89.
1: Oh. Wow, that seems cheap.
3: And it was bundled with Tetris.
1: Wow.
3: Yeah.
1: Okay.
3: That's what I'm told.
1: The reason a lot of people can pack a car well today.
3: Still tied. All right, final question. Which part of your body has no muscles of its own? Is it A, fingers, B, tongue, C, eyelids, or D, toes?
1: Okay, I'm thinking between fingers and toes. But everything seems to have muscles.
3: Who else is thinking of that kids thing? Head, shoulders, knees and toes. Knees and toes.
1: I'm going to go fingers.
3: You said fingers. Michelle said eyelids. I could say this and you're going to be confused. Sorry, Michelle, but the answer is fingers.
1: Oh.
3: No.
1: Michelle.
3: Yeah.
2: I should have known that.
3: Well, you're not smarter than the other Michelle today.
1: The other one.
3: But we are sending you an Air One coffee mug, okay?
2: Okay, that's great. I didn't need a savior. My son was suffering through addiction. Till I lost my way. And with the help of the church and your station, God has restored him.

0: 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Worship now.
1: 59 Seconds of Hope. Levi Lesko.
2: Here's a question to ask yourself today. Is my death going to have ripple effects that will go on from everlasting to everlasting? Psalm 103 says that as we live with the awareness that our life is just like grass that gets green and gets bright but then fades away, like the flower of the field that's here one moment and gone the next. The more we live with that revelation, the more we can live in such a way that will lead to righteousness being passed from generation to generation, from children to children. And we can have this sort of spiritual legacy, not just with our biological families, but the way we leverage our resources, our time, our stewardship of the gospel can lead to many people becoming sons and daughters of Jesus from generation to generation. And then our legacy will indeed have sweeping effects from everlasting to everlasting. So what one thing can you do today that will ensure you have a spiritual legacy that outlives you?
3: Connect with Levi Lesko at air1.com. Keyword hope. Air One. We're going back to the worship.
4: Yes. Wow, wow. Perfect. Love, love, love, love, love.
5: I thought I wasn't worth it. He said I was.

0: spend the drive home replaying everything that went wrong.
1: Statistically, that's not helpful. Instead,
0: worship through it.
2: God, I'm just grateful for you.
1: Air One. Worship now.

0: called Center of Attention. Nona and Mitch Wong, Air One. We're Dan and Michelle.
1: Researchers think they have found the key to happiness.
0: Oh, because we've been looking.
1: Any guesses?
0: Pizza.
1: No, but that does help.
0: Okay. I don't know.
1: The key to happiness is cats.
0: Nope.
1: Lots and lots of cats.
0: That is incorrect. No offense, cat owners.
1: For real, they found people who have cats are happier, and the more the merrier.
0: Really?
1: Like, if you have one cat, you're happy, but two, you're happier. 10, even happier.
0: I mean, you're just walking around clouds. Whoops, that's a cat. My bad.
1: But not everybody. Dan, and I know a lot of you, are allergic.
0: They are cute.
1: To cats. Yeah. And come to think of it, Dan and I used to have a cat, and I do believe he was happier.
0: Well, I was on medication. Okay, stop it.
1: When he could breathe.
0: That's true.
1: And man, did that cat, Snowball, just love Dan.
0: My best friend.
1: Or she was trying to end him. It was really hard to tell. You know, cats.
0: You know the truth.
1: I mean, sure, we ended up in urgent care a few times, but yep, it was worth it. Increased our happiness and our medical bills.
0: Mm-hmm, mm-hmm.
1: So I'm reading this article like, Dan, maybe we should try to get a cat again. I mean, who doesn't want to be as happy as they could possibly be?
0: Right.
1: Cats are sweet. They're cuddly. They purr.
0: Yeah, they do.
1: Like, that 1,000% makes you happy holding a purring thing.
0: I guess, sure.
1: I can't help but think, whether you're allergic or not, cats do make you happier. Happy if you have one or two, and happy if you don't, because you can breathe.
0: Exactly.

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0: Let's get the day going with the good.
1: And this begs the question, how far would you go for a complete stranger?
2: Air One, we're Dan and Michelle.
1: Here's the deal. Matt, a guy named Matt was hiking in Arkansas when he became separated from his cousin and just disappeared.
2: Oh, that's terrifying.
1: Yeah. I mean, it was so bad that they had to call out search crews. They looked for him into the night.
2: Oh, my gosh. Find him. What happened?
1: Yeah. Well, then a woman named Ashley heard that Matt was missing. Didn't know him, but she knew that area of the forest really well. Okay. So she took the day off of work the next day to go look for him.
2: What?
1: That's why I asked. How far would you go for a complete stranger?
2: She's like, I know that I can help.
1: Yeah. She grabbed her dog, Buckley. Great name, by the way. Headed for the forest. Eventually, she spotted somebody in a red shirt, and she yelled, hey, are you Matt? Sure enough, he had minor injuries. He was alive, and Ashley helped him get back to his family.
2: What?
1: Yeah. Here's what's really cool. I mean, like, something like this happens and you're touched by a complete stranger. You're like, you want to do something in return. So Matt's family couldn't stop thinking about her.
2: I bet.
1: So they're trying to help her. They started a fundraiser for Ashley. They put in the first $500 themselves. Other people started contributing. The goal is to help Ashley with some things around her house, repairs, her roof, her deck. It's already raised more than $6,000.
2: Oh my gosh.
1: I'm sure it's going to bring a lot in. Yeah. But when Ashley was out,

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0: Do it now before the next song starts.
1: Air One. Worship now.

0: Jay Walker's Worship, it's silence. I thought, I can't afford what's about to happen.
1: Air One, we're Dan and Michelle.
0: So I normally get my cologne or anything nice smelling at Temu. And it's true. It's true. The problem with cologne, it only lasts for like 2 hours, maybe.
1: Yes.
0: It smells good.
1: Especially the lesser expensive stuff. Like, it just doesn't stick around.
0: Yeah, I don't know what that's about, but it goes away. So I'm looking at cologne because Michelle took me shopping.
1: This is my fault?
0: Well, yeah, you know I don't like to shop. We're just window shopping, but we stop by the cologne area. Smells so good.
1: So good.
0: There's so many employees. Would you like to get spray? No! We're going through this fog of stuff.
1: That's why it happened.
0: They have all these beautiful glass bottles lined up, and I'm like, free sprays. It's exactly my price range. So I grab a bottle, but these giant meat hands somehow touched another glass bottle next to it. And that glass bottle touched another bottle. And all the bottles, like the domino effect, started falling.
1: You guys, I don't even know how. Like, he reached for the back one.
0: Yeah. Everything went slow motion. I really felt it was very busy in that store.
1: Yeah.
0: I felt like every single eyeball was fixated on me at that moment. And apparently when I'm about to go broke, I have cat-like reflexes.
1: You did. You caught like two bottles mid-fall, didn't you?
0: I caught them all from falling. It was awesome. I've never felt more alive. This is great.
1: Or smelled better.
0: I mean, with all the embarrassment of all this stuff, I don't even know where Michelle was. Did you just walk away in embarrassment? I don't even know. All these eyeballs on me and all this stress and all the money I see that we're about to spend. I could picture some employee walking over the broom and saying, "Sir, that'll be $2,300.
1: And if you could clean it up, thanks. Oh,
2: no. I didn't need a savior. My son was suffering through addiction. Till I lost my way. And with the help of the church and your station, God has restored him.

0: 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Worship now.
1: Air One.
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0: woke up today to praise. It's not dependent on circumstances, giving God praise, saying hallelujah.
1: Elevation Worship. Hallelujah.
2: Air One. Worship now.
1: If you give to keep the worship flowing on listener-funded Air One, thank you.
3: Think about the other person who wouldn't have the opportunity to be able to give, but they still want to have Air One on the radio. There's someone out there, and us being vessels to do that and being able to give is really amazing just for the next person that's out there.
1: Stories like this are possible because people like you give. Thank you for helping others worship through it every day on Air One. Worship now. The wait is over.
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pain. 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

0: He won't fail you. Firm Foundation, there's Cody Carnes. Never thought you'd like this.
1: And then you did. Air One, we're Dan and Michelle.
0: Manicures. Got my first manicure.
1: Yeah, he can't stop talking about how much he loved it.
0: Yeah.
1: Little arm massage, cuticle shaping.
0: I didn't know they did that. Why didn't you tell me about that? Well,
1: some things are, you know, meant to be a mystery.
0: I don't think I knew my arm needed a massage.
1: It felt really good.
0: And here we are. I mean, I'm not going to go racing back to do it again, probably, but I would definitely do it again. I liked it. So we kind of threw that out there earlier. Like, didn't think you'd like this. Some of you are like food related. I get it. We had Brussels sprouts. A lot of people talk about Brussels sprouts.
1: Yeah.
0: Grandma CM San Diego, Texas says HEB jalapeno cream cheese bites.
1: I want that.
0: So wait, you didn't think you'd like that? Really?
1: Can you come to Nashville?
0: Hello. Amanda, also from Texas. Never thought I'd like training for High Rocks. Says, Dan, look it up. It's a tough race. Also, you still have to try pistachio pudding. Nope. Then it says, maybe start with pistachio ice cream. Y'all are great. God bless. I like pistachios. Does that count?
1: Yeah, sure. We'll count it. And he likes pudding-ish.
0: I love pudding. You kidding me? And this one says camping. Speaking your love language over there, huh?
1: No. I tried it.
0: Says, I was in Girl Scouts all the way through, and not once did I camp because bugs. You for real sound like Michelle now. Then I had my daughter, and we joined American Heritage Girls, and something opened up in me. I chose to lead the youngest girls of the troop, and we've been on 3 campouts, and I can't wait for the next one. I absolutely love it.
1: Okay, but there's different types of camping. Is that tent camping?
0: That was tent camping.
1: Or roughing it in like a 3-star hotel?
0: No, pretty sure it was tent camping. Okay. And there's still bugs, but apparently it doesn't bother her.
1: Wow. Impressive.
0: Is it? Want to give it a go?
1: No.
0: Bring our pistachio pudding?
1: No.
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11: 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In his pursuit of freedom, he had to find food or water or shelter from the elements, and local villagers or cowboys wanted to capture this horse, but it just wanted to be free. It would shake off their ropes. Well, one day, a local villager successfully captured this horse, took him home, loved him, cared for him, provided for him, eventually broke him, was able to ride him. And when he would ride him, he would lead him to food, he would lead him to water, he would provide shelter from the elements. And it wasn't until the stallion was fully submissive to his master that he truly experienced freedom for the first time. If there's a God, that God is crazy about you. So our very best is to surrender everything we do to Him.
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13: When was the last time you saw a tree eat its own fruit? I actually love that image. The fruit isn't for the tree, it's for somebody else. It's right there in James 2:17. So you see, faith by itself isn't enough. Unless it produces good deeds, it is dead and useless. So there it is. Faith isn't just something you believe. Eventually, it grows hands, feet, starts loving people. Hey, I'm Ashton. That is your verse of the day on Air One. Worship now. Lord.

0: There's a reason how good God is.
1: I look back and go, yep, yep, and yes. Brandon Lake, here's what we learned today.
2: Air One. Happy Monday. We're Dan and Michelle.
1: Having a cat makes you happier. The more cats, the happier you get.
2: I mean.
1: According to something Michelle shared earlier.
2: I love a cat.
1: I do too. I don't like being allergic, and I like living, breathing. Breathing
2: sneezing.
1: Is kind of important. she says something offhand, and if you caught it, you're like, is that true? Yes, we actually did go to the ER, should say, or the urgent care to get like a quick treatment because I was having a real hard time breathing. That's not a good feeling.
2: This cat loved Dan. Anytime he sat down, like a bullet to his lap.
1: I love that cat too. Chrisanna in Texas says, it's called the cat distribution system. When you're chosen, that's it. You now have a cat. I have four cats and can definitely attest to the happiness they bring me. That's cute.
2: I know my daughter and I are trying to figure out how to get a cat because Dan and our son are allergic.
1: Here you go, because Denise in Austin says, two cat mom here. Now, they do have ways to treat the cat so their dander doesn't bother people who are allergic. Get a cat, you'll be happier. Is that true?
2: Expensive.
1: Is it?
2: Is it like
1: expensive?
2: A pill?
1: I don't know. I've never heard of a
2: like
1: dander.
2: Dander be gone pill.
1: Because usually it's the humans that got to be treated. You know, the ER, the urgent care.
2: Yeah.
1: But if there's a dander treatment out there, but you're saying it's expensive.
2: Should we try it? I don't know. It sounds expensive.
1: Should we try it? Then what if it fails?
2: Oh.
1: The new wig of the ER is named Dan. Have a great day. Lace is next. Enjoy your Monday.
2: Dan and Michelle.
1: Oh, yeah. My bad. We got a Brandon, right?

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1: And move it to the front of your phone. Don't leave it in the back with the lame games you didn't play.
2: No offense to those games.
1: Okay, fine. Maybe a little offense to those games.

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0: floor. Lord, you can have all the glory. Take the glory, it's yours.
1: I need to know what you do in the first 10 minutes after you get home. Because I think this tells me more about you than your personality type ever could. It's Air One. I'm Lacey. Hey, how are you? I always love when you send me a text to 79008. But I'm wondering, are you a shoes off at the door kind of person? Do you immediately change clothes? Like, because I can't understand people who get home from work and just remain in their work clothes. Those are your outside clothes. You're sitting on your couch in jeans. What do you mean? I'm like, the second I get home, I got to become a different person. Shoes off, bag down, hair probably going up. Whatever outfit I wore in the world today has completed its service. It's done. And then there's always that like 5 minute period where I'm not actually doing anything yet. Like maybe I'm standing in the kitchen, opening the fridge without like actually needing anything. Maybe I'm just staring into the distance. It's like my brain needs a loading screen between like person who was out in society and person who is now home. Maybe you sit in your car for like 10 minutes before you even go inside. And I want you to know, love that for you. That totally counts. But I would love for you to send me a text to 79008 and tell me your first 10 minutes home routine. Because I know you have one. And if yours is like, I walk through the door and immediately start being productive, like, I love that for you, but I don't know if I can trust you.
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4: Hey, this is Phil Wickham, and I want to remind you today that our God is an awesome God. 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And may we turn and worship Him in response for all that He has promised. 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
6: 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You hear this little devotional followed up with the perfect song. Air One just redirects. Focus on the blessing. 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
7: When was the last time you saw a tree eat its own fruit? I actually love that image. The fruit isn't for the tree, it's for somebody else. It's right there in James 2:17. So you see, faith by itself isn't enough. Unless it produces good deeds, it is dead and useless. So there it is. Faith isn't just something you believe. Eventually, it grows hands, feet, starts loving people. Hey, I'm Ashton. That is your verse of the day on Air One. Worship now.

0: When did calling somebody on the phone become like awkward and like threatening almost, right? It's Air One. I'm Lacey. And here's the thing. If you're a little bit older, you don't understand this. You don't think it's scary or threatening or anything. But I remember a time when the entire purpose of a phone was somebody called you on it, right? But now when my phone rings, I look at it like, oh goodness, like what's going on? I hope they're okay. Especially if it's someone who like normally just sends me a text. Why are you calling? Like, are you okay? Am I okay? But it's so funny because I'll send that same person 11 consecutive text messages trying to explain a story. And you know, you get to that point when the text bubble is basically a novel. At that point, it's like, Lacey, just call her. Call her. This could have been 45 seconds. And the funny thing is every time I actually get on the phone with one of my friends, I'm so glad I called him. Because there are things you hear in somebody's voice that you completely miss in a text. Like the laugh after they say something, or the pause, or the no, I'm fine. Where you're like, you don't sound fine. And then somehow 45 seconds becomes 45 minutes. So I don't know when calling became this like aggressive option. But if one of my friends calls me today, I would like everybody to know I am still going to stare at the screen for 3 rings before I answer. I didn't
1: need a savior. My son was suffering through addiction. Till I lost my way. And with the help of the church and your station, God has restored him.

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2: We show up saying, I represent the name of Jesus. I believe in the Word of God. We all want some of the same things to happen in the world. People to be loved by Jesus, healed, delivered, discipled, all of these things. But when you really look beneath

0: 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We all claim to want the same trophies, Jesus and the redemption of humankind. But if you look at the deeper motive, what you really want is your paradigm instead of the kingdom.
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1: 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Because I'm excited.
0: And worship now.

I love this next song because it's such a good reminder that God is in it with us and he's fighting for us and he is not against us. It's Air One

0: Just take the compliment, okay? It's Air One. I am Lacey, and I watched somebody get complimented this morning and immediately tried to return the compliment. And I knew exactly what she was doing because I do this. Somebody says, I love your outfit. Instead of just saying, thank you, suddenly you're giving them like this entire history of, oh, this, oh gosh, no, it was on sale. I've had it forever. It was just $11. And actually, there's a little stain right here. Ma'am, she said she likes your shirt. Don't present evidence against it. And somebody says, you did such a good job. And immediately we're like, well, I messed up this one part. Why are we like this? I don't even think I realize I'm doing it half the time. Somebody says something kind to me and my instinct is like to just make sure that they know I'm not that impressive, which is such a weird interaction when you think about it. Hey, you're really good at that. No. So I've been trying something revolutionary. Okay. Someone gives me a compliment and I say, thank you. And then this is the hardest part. I stop talking. The silence afterwards is excruciating, but I'm getting stronger, okay?
1: I turn on the radio and it could be a bad day, but the praise and worship just turns everything around.
2: Come to Jesus.
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2: 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The Lord is with me.
4: Hey, it's Tyler from Red Rocks Worship. We wrote this song to remind people everywhere that no matter what you're facing, the Lord is with you.
5: The Lord is with me.
4: Psalm 46 says that He is an ever-present help in our time of need. So I pray that this song would encourage your faith, strengthen your spirit, and remind you that you do not walk alone. Jesus, the Lord, is with you.
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I need God to give me courage, right? And He makes me brave. He makes you brave. He's the one that gives us everything that we need, right? He's our sustainer and our source and our supply. And we can trust Him.

0: is a very specific level of friendship where I do this thing where I stop cleaning my house before you come over. And I think that's when you know we've made it. It's Air One. I'm Lacey. I don't know if you're anything like this, but in the early days of friendship, I'm preparing. The pillows are fluffed. The counter is wiped. Like, why am I lighting a candle at 2 in the afternoon? I don't know. But apparently, you need to believe my house always smells like sandalwood. And then eventually, you reach the level where you're like, come over. Just ignore the laundry. And I actually love that stage. It happened to me today. One of my friends this morning came over, and I was like, I'm not even picking anything up. Because having somebody in your real house feels vulnerable, right? It's not the version of your house where you had 45 minutes notice. I'm talking about the version where there's a mug on the table from this morning, a package by the door you haven't opened yet, something sitting on the stairs because that's where it lives, and your friend just walks in and sits down and they don't care. Your friend is not coming over to do an inspection. They're coming over to see you because they love you. And I think there are people we clean the house for, and then there are people we open the door while yelling, it's a mess, don't say anything. And those are two very different kinds of relationships. I didn't
1: need a savior. My son was suffering through addiction. Till I lost my way. And with the help of the church and your station, God has restored him.

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3: Whatever it costs, I'm spending it all.
2: Man, the older I get and the more I fall in love with Jesus, the more I realize the glory is not mine. Nothing that I do should ever come back to bring myself glory, to pump myself up. I want to give him everything I have, all of the worship, all of the glory, all of the honor. And I wanted to write a song acknowledging that. Man, whatever it costs, I'm spending it all. God, I give you all the glory. It's yours.
0: Air One. Worship now.
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6: When was the last time you saw a tree eat its own fruit? I actually love that image. The fruit isn't for the tree, it's for somebody else. It's right there in James 2:17. So you see, faith by itself isn't enough. Unless it produces good deeds, it is dead and useless. So there it is. Faith isn't just something you believe. Eventually, it grows hands, feet, starts loving people. Hey, I'm Ashton. That is your verse of the day on Air One. Worship now.

0: You know that feeling when a worship song comes on and your shoulders just drop?
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It's Air One. Hey, happy Monday. So glad that you're worshiping with us. Let's keep doing that now. This one is Red Rocks Worship. It's called The King is Coming.

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I've been thinking about how weird it is that we're all just reachable all the time. It's Air One. I'm Lacey. And I mean, like, at any given moment, somebody can text you, call you, email you, DM you. And then because you're

0: Your phone is literally in your hand. There's this tiny feeling of like, well, I saw it. Now I have to respond. And sometimes I look at my phone and there's absolutely nothing bad on it, right? It's just people. It's people I love. And sometimes I'm just like, I can't do one more person right now, which sounds terrible, but I don't mean I don't love you. I mean, my brain currently has 17 tabs open. And if I open your tab too, something's going to start playing music and I don't know where it's going to come from. I don't think human beings were built to be available to everybody we know at every moment of the day. And the thing is I have had to learn to not take this personally, because when people don't text me back, they're not ignoring me. Sometimes like they're just staring at a wall, sitting on their couch, trying to debrief their own day, right? And that's currently all they can give. So if I've ever texted you back 4 hours later with sorry just seeing this, there's a chance that wasn't entirely accurate. I saw it. I just needed a few minutes before I responded. That's all.
1: I can't tell you how many times the song just hits just right. I just feel the Holy Spirit. As soon as Air One comes on, God is right there.
2: I have a 6-year-old and she loves the song Ocean. We just blare it and sing.

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3: Holy, holy.
2: The Bible instructs us to give thanks in all things. We are to thank God for it all. And I think this song helps me set my eyes on the list of reasons I have to be grateful. God has been so good. And in the midst of fires and trials and struggles and battles, I still have a reason to be grateful.
1: God, I'm just grateful for you. Air One. Worship now.
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5: When was the last time you saw a tree eat its own fruit? I actually love that image. The fruit isn't for the tree, it's for somebody else. It's right there in James 2:17. So you see, faith by itself isn't enough. Unless it produces good deeds, it is dead and useless. So there it is. Faith isn't just something you believe. Eventually, it grows hands, feet, starts loving people. Hey, I'm Ashton. That is your verse of the day on Air One. Worship now.

0: I think it's interesting how the exact same quiet can feel completely different depending on the day. Because there are nights when we get home and no one's there and we're like, this is luxury, right? I'm like, nobody talked to me. Nobody asked me anything. I'm getting food, putting something on I've already seen 12 times. I'm thrilled to be alone. Then there are other nights where it's the exact same house. It's the exact same quiet. And suddenly it feels really lonely. Nothing necessarily happened. The silence just feels a little bit different. And I think that's why loneliness can have this kind of ability to catch you off guard sometimes. Because you can genuinely enjoy your own company, right? And still have a night where you wish somebody else was sitting on the other end of your couch. Both things can be true. And on those nights, I don't always have some big spiritual response. Sometimes I just tell the Lord, hey, I'm feeling a little lonely tonight. That's it. I don't need to convince him I'm grateful first. I don't need to make it sound better than it is. Sometimes I just have to sit there with him, right? Same couch, same quiet, but I just don't have to pretend anymore. I didn't
1: need a savior. My son was suffering through addiction. Till I lost my way. And with the help of the church and your station, God has restored him.

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1: Good thing, too.
0: Air One. Worship now.

It's Air One. Happy Monday. I don't know what your Monday has looked like so far, but here's what I do know. You're surrounded by the Lord, and that's enough.

0: You know what might be one of the greatest acts of friendship? It's Air One. I'm Lacey. And when someone makes the decision, like you're trying to figure out where to go eat and they just make the decision for you. I love it because personally, like I respect your opinion. I'm grateful that you care what I want. But if you ask me, where do you want to eat at the end of a long day? I might simply just dissolve. And then we do that thing. I don't care. Where do you want to go? I don't care either. Okay. What sounds good? I don't know. What sounds good to you? This is not a conversation. We're just two tired people politely passing a decision back and forth. Sometimes I just need a friend to text me. Hey, I'm picking you up at 6:30. We're getting tacos. Perfect. Do I want tacos? I don't know. I do now. Because the real gift wasn't the tacos. The real gift is that I didn't have to choose the tacos. They chose me. I think you and I make so many tiny decisions all day that eventually like our brain kind of hits its quota. It's like, all right, I've decided enough today. So if you're making plans with me and I say whatever you want, there's at least a 70% chance that I actually mean that. Like, don't hand the decision back to me, okay? Take the power. I believe in you. I didn't
1: need a savior. My son was suffering through addiction. Till I lost my way. And with the help of the church and your station, God has restored him.

0: Air One. Worship now.
1: Air One. Hey, Air One. This is Wes and Callie from Nona, and this is the heart behind our song, Center of Attention. So many things fight for our attention, but only one person deserves to be at the center, and that person is Jesus. Only He is worthy of the worship in our heart.
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5: 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Me and my husband were going through a really hard time when he was in the military. Like, I was just kind of lost dealing with that by myself, away from my family. Air One just really helped me get through that.
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4: 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I messed that part up. 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

0: Do you have people in your life who are technically strangers, but also like absolutely not strangers? It's Air One. I'm Lacey. Here's what I mean. This happened to me this morning. I was like, wait, I don't know you, but I do know you. There's somebody you see at the same coffee shop all the time, right? And you don't know their last name. Honestly, you might not even know their first name, but if they stop showing up, you'd notice. Like, there's a woman I see regularly, and we're at that level where we acknowledge each other. We're not friends, but we're like more than strangers. You know the nod? Like the little, hey, you know? And that's the whole relationship. But if I saw her somewhere completely different, like if I ran into her at the airport, I would absolutely react like we'd gone to high school together. Oh my goodness, hi! Like, why are we so excited? We've never had a conversation. There are all these people quietly built into our lives like that. The people that you always see at church, you know? The guy who's working when you get your coffee. The same person walking their dog every day when you're out walking. You know nothing about each other, but somehow, these people, they've become part of like the scenery of your life. And I kind of think that's cool. Like, although I will say, seeing one of these people in the wrong location is deeply unsettling. Like, why are you at Target? You belong at our favorite coffee shop.
1: You know how your phone gets sluggish when you've got 47 apps running in the background?
2: 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And there's no update that fixes it.
1: Worship has this way of closing all the tabs. Not by ignoring what's hard, by giving it somewhere

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7: When was the last time you saw a tree eat its own fruit? I actually love that image. The fruit isn't for the tree, it's for somebody else. It's right there in James 2:17. So you see, faith by itself isn't enough. Unless it produces good deeds, it is dead and useless. So there it is. Faith isn't just something you believe. Eventually, it grows hands, feet, starts loving people. Hey, I'm Ashton. That is your verse of the day on Air One. Worship Now.

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1: 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And sometimes really forced smiles.
0: Air One. 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

It comes that time every day where I got to pass the mic to my friend CJ Lauren in the afternoon show. So I'm out, but they're in, and you don't want to miss their show because it's awesome.

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My goodness, you came to start your entire week with worship music, you amazing person, you. Welcome. We are excited you showed up. This is the CJ and Lauren show, even though I'm flying solo for a hot minute because Lauren is on maternity leave. We're excited that you're here as we continue with what is called 30 minutes of nonstop worship. Air One. Well, I

Today was parent-teacher conference day at my daughter's school. I've got two daughters. AKA the one day of the year that I spend two straight hours watching teachers meet me and immediately give me the look. That look that says, oh, this explains a lot. I can see it happen too. They'll be telling me some story about how my daughter was making jokes, or maybe she was being a little dramatic, and then they look at me and I make a comment, and suddenly there's this peaceful understanding on their face, like, this is genetic. Ma'am, I came here to discuss my child's academic progress. I did not come here to be identified as Exhibit A. But here's a perspective. Maybe that is parenting. You spend years trying to figure out why your kids are the way that they are until one day you realize, oh no, they're us. They're me. And I love it. I do. Which is also why I'm grateful God gives, you know, them a heavenly father too. Because their earthly one is apparently responsible for quite a bit of what happens inside of the office. Hey, I want you to know that you're going to be welcome here every single afternoon. Because life is so much better. By the way, we're the CJ and Lauren Show. Life is so much better when you're here and we can worship through it together.

All right, let's be honest with each other. I don't like Instagram any more than you do. On the rare occasion that I get on Instagram, it's because I'm bored and I do end up spending more time on there than I would like to. And if you can hear my voice right now, I really don't want you to go anywhere. I want you to keep worshiping and listening to the songs. However, I believe that it has been articulated to me that it is imperative that we continue to meet the people who listen to this show exactly where they are. So we do have a page, and as much as I dislike Instagram, some of the content on there is kind of fire. I'm not going to lie. It's at Air One Afternoons. And the way I like to phrase it is, if you're going to get on Instagram anyway, don't leave right now, but if you're going to get on Instagram anyway, at Air One Afternoons, if you want to follow, can be a little slice of the internet to remind you.

0: Every single second that you're listening to worship radio should be net positive for your life. By the way, I'm CJ. This is Air One. And this is why I love this next segment that we do every single day. It's called Jumpstart to Love. You want to take a look at your clock right now. Know this. Every single day at the same time, we push out a positive story that is specifically designed to make you smile. Lauren is out today. So I'll do my best to jumpstart the love. Talking about the number one pick in the NFL draft. Just got very wealthy. And now he wants to teach an entire generation how to not blow their money. Fernando Mendoza is 23 years old. Star quarterback. Heisman winner. Number one draft pick. And oh, apparently while doing all that, he got an MBA as well. Now he has partnered with the U.S. Bank for a video series called Finance with Fernando. It's kind of cool. Christian dude, basically teaching Gen Z how to save, invest, and think long-term about their money. It's delayed gratification all the way, and he's rooted in all the right things. So apparently Fernando Mendoza's backup plan is being not just incredible at football, but being incredible at everything else as well. And he himself is a great example of a message that we really love to reinforce on our show. And if you're new, don't miss this. It's that the world is full of nice people, and if you can't find one, then be one. I didn't
1: need a savior. My son was suffering through addiction. Till I lost my way. And with the help of the church and your station, God has restored him.

0: 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Worship now.
1: The story behind the song.
2: Yo, what's up, guys? This is Micah from Lost and Found. This song is representing look and see what God has done in your life, in the lives of others around you. And again, pointing right back to scripture that every good thing and every perfect gift comes from above, from the Father of lights. And so this is just a great reminder to keep seeking Jesus and to see what great things God has done in our lives.
3: 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Air One, worship now.
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5: When was the last time you saw a tree eat its own fruit? I actually love that image. The fruit isn't for the tree, it's for somebody else. It's right there in James 2:17. So you see, faith by itself isn't enough. Unless it produces good deeds, it is dead and useless. So there it is. Faith isn't just something you believe. Eventually, it grows hands, feet, starts loving people. Hey, I'm Ashton. That is your verse of the day on Air One. Worship now.
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0: To all the people who say they don't even have fun on a worship radio station. Air One, this is the CJ and Lauren Show. To those people, I say, have you heard us play the almost impossible question of the day? It is riddled with fun and drama and all the things, and I'm so excited for today's contestant.
1: Oh, this is Brianna. I'm from Kentucky, Lexington.
0: Dude, I love Lexington. Lexington is super cool, and it's not just about the horses. I mean, the horses are great. I spent like 2 or 3 days in Lexington last year, and like, there's a cool vibe. It's got an energy, a very specific energy. Would you not agree?
1: It does, yes.
0: I think nothing would be better than if somebody from Lexington nailed this question today. Would you like to be our contestant?
1: Oh, I'm going to try my best.
0: You're playing for a pretty intense prize. It's the Air One prize pack, which includes, but is not limited to, the CJ and Lauren t-shirt, which says as follow, and I quote, "The world is full of nice people. If you can't find one, be one." That being said, I want to give you a sneak preview of today's trivia question. It says, according to research, 1 in 5 people say this is true for their own family, for their family. What is it? Hang tight as the dramatic conclusion of the almost impossible question of the day is right after.

0: This is Air One Worship Now. Welcome to our show. You have such great timing because we were just about to play
1: the almost impossible question of the day.
0: All right. Today's contestant just won first place at the Miss Cool USA contest. I just made that up, but even still, her name is...
2: Oh, this is Brianna. I'm from Kentucky, Lexington.
0: Okay, you ready? I've got the question. You ready?
2: Yes.
0: This is according to research. 1 in 5 people say this is true for their family. What is it?
2: Ooh. Okay, let's see. 1 in 5 people. I don't know. I feel like it could be a variety of things. I'm going to have to say, okay, 1 in 5 people. Let's say going out to eat.
0: Out to eat?
2: At least, yeah. At least once a week, yeah.
0: Is it okay if I lock that in?
2: Absolutely.
0: I like it. I like the way she came to that answer. I think she's probably looking at her own family. I think it's a fantastic response. And I also think that it's... I also think that it is incorrect, which is not, it's not best part of my day when I have to tell somebody that they didn't get it right, but even still, love you so much. Appreciate you. Okay. I do love Lexington. It is super cool. Let's get to what the answer was. 1 in 5 people say this is true when it comes to their family, their own family. What is it?
3: Oh, you see, yeah.
0: They have their own language. They have their own language. Mine does. Mine definitely does.
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0: Welcome back. We are CJ and Lauren with the only genre of music that can elevate your day to its highest place. I don't care how good of a day that you are having, it's about to get better. Because this is the very beginning of our daily tradition. We call this 30 minutes of nonstop worship. 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

coming up later today to our Instagram page. It's at Air One Afternoons, by the way. A video I can only describe as man versus nature. And by nature, I mean a squirrel. And by man, I mean me. I was nearly mauled by a squirrel, and unfortunately for my dignity, there is video evidence. It's not posted yet, but if you want something to look forward to, follow at Air One Afternoons. Oh my.

Here's a marriage tip from a man who occasionally chooses chaos. I'm talking about myself. I don't know why, but if your wife wakes up mad at you because she had a dream that you have a secret second wife named Amber, true story, there are several ways to handle this. What you should not say is, okay, relax, because Amber would never get mad about something like this. Turns out Dream Amber has rights too. Dream Amber has caused tension in the dynamic of my morning with my queen. I was kidding, babe. Babe, I was kidding. I don't even know who Amber is. It was a dream, not me. You're getting the replay. So, fellas, sometimes marriage isn't about proving that you're right. Sometimes wisdom is recognizing the exact moment God is giving you an opportunity to be quiet, which is what I should have done. Baby, you're the only one for me, baby. I don't even know an Amber. Proverbs talks about wisdom being more valuable than gold. And today I learned it may also be more valuable than my Dream Amber jokes. It was a joke. Okay. Lauren is out today. It's just me. It's CJ. I just want you to know that we keep it real here, obviously, and we want you to know that you're welcome every single afternoon so that we can worship through life together. Yeah.

Let's take a beat to be creative and imagine what it's going to be like to be in the house for the Air One Worship Now tour starring Torrin Wells. Ladies and gentlemen, welcome to the Air One Worship Now tour, and put your hands together for the one, the only, Torrin Wells!

0: This is CJ on Air One. I just want to be as real and vulnerable as I can for 1 second because there's something on my heart. And you might have heard me talking about this last week, but a buddy that I grew up with in my hometown passed away, which was really tough. And I'm sorry to say that over the weekend, on top of that, we lost a member of our team that works behind the scenes here at Air One. And man, this has been the strangest brand of grief ever for me personally. I can't even imagine for their families, but it's just having to think about all this so close together. And I come in, I do the show, and I try to keep it real with you. And you know, grief is so weird. It's just so weird through my lens. It's like 1 minute you're completely fine, and then a memory just shows up that you forgot you ever had. And for me, I think the hardest part has been realizing that I don't really know what to do with all of this. I don't have some beautiful radio answer that ties this up very neatly. I just don't. But I do know where I'm taking it. I'm taking it to Jesus, to the King. It's beyond my qualifications. But, you know, because I believe that he is close to the brokenhearted. And I believe that death does not get the final word. I do. And I believe that when my heart doesn't even know what to say, I believe that he can handle that too. I didn't
1: need a savior. My son was suffering through addiction. Till I lost my way. And with the help of the church and your station, God has restored him.

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This is the CJ and Lauren Show on Air One, which is your worship station. Reminding you, do not follow us on Instagram. Do not. Actually, I probably shouldn't even tell you what's happening over there right now, because you're going to look. And once you look, you're going to understand why people are talking about what's happening on at Air One Afternoons. Don't look at the most recent post. And whatever you do, don't read the comments, because now you're going to be curious. And unfortunately for you, I know how the human brain works. At Air One Afternoons. But seriously, don't. Even though later today, Man versus Nature, I nearly got mauled by a squirrel and it was caught on our security cameras. And I'm going to be posting that later today. You don't want to see that. Protect my dignity. Do not follow at Air One Afternoons. Or do. Whatever.

0: Now, this is one of my favorite things that we do on Air One, so thank you in advance for listening to Sunday School with CJ. We are going to take the Air One verse of the day, break it down as a lesson, and remix it for the kids inside the car. It's from James 2:17. Here's what it says. So you see, faith by itself isn't enough. Unless it produces good deeds, it is dead and useless. Okay, little Sunday school lesson. You can tell everybody all day long that you are a nice person, but then somebody cuts you off in traffic, or your kid spills something on the couch, or your coworker sends an email with the phrase, "Per my last email." And now we find out, because James is saying that your faith shouldn't just be something you believe. Eventually, it should become something that somebody else can feel. See, you forgive somebody, you help somebody, you are generous when nobody's watching, you show kindness when being kind is inconvenient. You don't do good things to earn God's love. You do good things because you've been changed by God's love. And that is today's lesson on Sunday School with CJ. Thank you.
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6: When was the last time you saw a tree eat its own fruit? I actually love that image. The fruit isn't for the tree, it's for somebody else. It's right there in James 2:17. So you see, faith by itself isn't enough. Unless it produces good deeds, it is dead and useless. So there it is. Faith isn't just something you believe. Eventually, it grows hands, feet, starts loving people. Hey, I'm Ashton. That is your verse of the day on Air One. Worship now.
0: Nonstop. Welcome back. We are CJ and Lauren sitting here thinking about the fact that it's not like you don't have options. Other stations, not suggesting, just saying, you could be streaming something, podcast, I don't know, but you're here. You're here choosing the only genre of music that can literally elevate your mood to its best place this afternoon, and it is the very beginning of 30 minutes of non-stop worship.

This is going to be your beginning of the week reminder here on Air One of something very important. Please don't miss it. It goes like this. The world is full of nice people, and if you cannot find one, then

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2: Lord.

supreme congratulations to you. For what? Choosing worship over worry. It's so the way. Happy Monday. Thanks so much for listening to the CJ and Lauren Show. This is Error One. When I-

0: to wait until you have a house, a perfect career, or a flawless life to start trusting God with your future.
1: 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Putting those on fast should be an Olympic event.
0: Air One. Worship now.

I saw one of those videos of a wild mountain goat just casually walking up the side of a cliff. It was a bunch of mountain goats. You know what I'm talking about? They're like walking up a rocky mountain. Like it's straight up and down and they're just chilling. Very impressive, yes. But also, where y'all going, goats? What's up there? What are you doing? I was worried for the goats. I understand you have the ankles for it. I understand that God has blessed you athletically. But just because you can climb the mountain doesn't mean you should climb the mountain. What if you goats fall? What if you fall? I was worried. There better be something pretty incredible at the top of that Rocky Mountain. And actually, maybe there's something in that for us too. You know how we spend a lot of our life climbing things just because we're capable of climbing them? Chasing an opportunity? That's me. Proving the point? Guilty. Winning the argument, taking on one more thing. But not every mountain in front of you is one God has asked you to climb. So sometimes faith is having enough trust to say, God, if you're not leading me up there, I'm just going to stay right there, right here. And also, goats, come down. Y'all are making me nervous. Big time. It's CJ. Lauren's out today. Open invitation every day to pray for goats and keep it real with us so we can worship through life together.

You know that icky feeling that you get when you finally stop doom scrolling and you put your phone down and you realize where has the last 90 minutes gone? Oh man, I'm the worst. I feel so awful, like I'm wasting the day. But you know what? You know what cures that feeling almost instantaneously? You guessed it, worship music. Christ is my

0: This is Air 1 Worship Now, and it is time for Sunday School with CJ. Oh, thank you. That's me. We're going to take the Air 1 verse of the day. We're going to break this down as a lesson for the kids inside of the car. It comes from James 2:17. Here's what it says. So you see, faith by itself isn't enough unless it produces good deeds. It is dead and useless. Okay, Sunday school time. Here's how I think about it. If I tell my wife I love you and then never help her with anything and never listen to her and never actually do anything that actually looks like love, eventually wifey is going to be like, yeah, cool speech, bro. Because love wants to do something. It does. Love wants to do something. And James says faith works the same way. If I really believe God is generous, I should become more generous. If I believe that God forgives, I should be better at forgiving. I could be better at both of those things. If I believe Jesus notices the person everybody else overlooks, maybe I should start noticing them as well. Good deeds aren't the price of following Jesus. They are proof that following Jesus is changing you. This has been Sunday School with CJ here on the CJ and Lauren Show. Class dismissed.
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14: When was the last time you saw a tree eat its own fruit? 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The fruit isn't for the tree, it's for somebody else. It's right there in James 2:17. So you see, faith by itself isn't enough. 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Hey, I'm Ashton. 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

could. 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

The R1 Worship Now Tour starring Torrin Wells. $25 tickets for all dates have just been released. 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

Torn Wells, my man. 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

0: Man versus nature, and I live to tell the story. Erwan, this is CJ. Y'all, I'm telling you, it's the Lord's will that I'm in here doing the show today. As earlier today, I ventured out into the wilderness. I was going into my backyard. Anyway, we were cooking out over the weekend, so I was going to clean the grill. And I popped the top of the grill. And in that moment, I was eyeball to eyeball, nose to nose with a squirrel. I know what you're thinking. Just a squirrel. Listen, I don't speak squirrel, but this squirrel's eyeball said, "Hey, buddy, you're about to meet the end of your days." I'm still rattled. It was really scary. Here's the best part, or the worst part, for my dignity. My wife installed security cameras at our house like a couple of weeks ago, and she sent me the video. I think I handled myself. Look, I'm gonna post this thing on Instagram, because you know what matters? Real life. Nothing matters that happens online anyway. But if you want to see me go to war with wilderness and live to tell the tale, I'm gonna post it online right now, right this very second, at Erwan Afternoons. Follow for more survival stories like this. Thank you, Lord. I didn't
1: need a savior. My son was suffering through addiction. Till I lost my way. And with the help of the church and your station, God has restored him.

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3: 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When Jesus walked out of that tomb, he carried your hope with him. 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Death lost, sin defeated, grace won. And now, the same power that raised Jesus from the grave lives in you. 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
4: 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This is my jam. Yeah. And this marks the very beginning of our daily tradition, which, by the way, we call 30 minutes of nonstop worship. It begins right now.
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A little while ago at Air One Afternoons on Instagram, I posted the video of me going toe-to-toe with wilderness. I battled with a squirrel. Melissa commented that I shouldn't be so dramatic. I was probably fine. Melissa, thank you so much for your input, but I'm still waiting for NetGeo to call me for my documentary.

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0: When I was a kid, part of your duties as boyfriend was logging an hour on the phone every night with your ninth grade main squeeze. Talking about nothing. Followed by 10 minutes of, you hang up. No, you hang up.
1: You didn't hang up either. You didn't.
0: Yeah, it's excruciating, but I did that. You probably did too. But listen, I have a theory. This is why so many people that I went to high school with and you went to high school with married each other. Because they accidentally developed chemistry. You had to tell stories and make somebody laugh. And you had to survive that awkward silence.
1: Oh, the silence.
0: And kids, Snapchat cannot make you witty. I'm sorry. So here's a revolutionary technology I want you to try. Call somebody. Yeah, call your buddy. Call somebody you like. Oh, yeah, and here's the word. Talk. Yeah, just talk to each other. It's fun. Turns out connection still requires our attention. With people and with God. Maybe that's why you need this next worship song this afternoon. By the way, I'm CJ. Lauren is out. But we're doing our thing. You're my co-host this afternoon. And I just want you to know you're welcome here every single day so we can worship.

I'm going to be realistic when it comes to us talking about Instagram on this radio show. Air One, it's CJ. Lauren's out today. It is my preference for you to stay right here and continue to do what you're doing. Continue to worship. But I'm also a realist, and I know at some point you're going to reach for your phone, and when you do, I think it would be a beautiful thing if we were there this show just to meet you where you are. Remind you that you're more than your feed, right? And it's at Air One Afternoons. And beyond all those points, again, preference, continue to worship. I just posted a video of me going to battle with a squirrel in my backyard. It was very dramatic. I'm putting it all on the line for at Air One Afternoons. But again, don't worry about it. You just stay right here if you want to.

0: Deathly Lonely in here this afternoon. This is Air One. It's your buddy CJ. Lauren is out on a maternity leave. God bless her. She's got a new baby girl. And this is usually the part of the show where we do something called Jumpstart the Love. You want to take a look at your clock right now. Know this. Every single day at the same time, we push out a positive story that by design is here to make you smile. Now, seeing that Lauren's out, I'm going to do my best to jumpstart the love, talking about how apparently your old tennis balls can have a second career. There's a group of teenagers that just collected 22,000 used tennis and pickleballs in one day and sent them off to be recycled instead of dumped into a landfill. That's more than 2,600 pounds of balls. And here's the crazy part. Hundreds of millions of these things get tossed every year, and only a tiny percentage gets recycled. These kids said, yeah, we can do better, so we decided to do that. Simple, easy, awesome. So now, those old balls will get turned into new things like carpeting and packaging and new sports equipment. 22,000 balls in a day.
1: All right.
0: These kids, they're a great example of this. Don't miss it, that the world is full of nice people. And if you can't find one, then be what? I didn't
2: need a savior. My son was suffering through addiction. Till I lost my way. And with the help of the church and your station, God has restored him.

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0: 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This is the CJ and Lauren Show, and it is time for today's almost impossible question of the day. Let's find out who's going to be stepping into the gauntlet of trivia this afternoon.
1: Angela, I'm calling from Conyers, Georgia.
0: That's how far outside of Atlanta?
1: 30 minutes.
0: I'm excited to have a Georgian on the show. You a Bulldog or what?
1: Yes, all the way.
0: Who do you guys play tomorrow?
1: I have no idea. I haven't even seen the schedule, honestly. I just love to watch them.
0: Okay. Well, good. That's the right answer. Yeah, I don't know either. Okay, I would love for you to be our contestant today. Are you down?
1: Okay, I'm down.
0: You're going to be playing for the Air One prize pack, which includes, but is not limited to, the exclusive, not for sale, it's the only way to get it, CJ and Lauren t-shirt, which says as follows: the world is full of nice people. If you can't find one, be one. Let's do a sneak preview of today's question. One in five people say they never do this unless they are forced to do this.
2: What show
0: is it? I'm going to give you a single song to think about it, and the almost impossible question continues next.

0: This is Air One, Worship Now, and the CJ and Lauren Show. It is now time to play
1: the almost impossible question of the day.
0: Today's contestant is an absolute stellar human being that also happens to be the coolest of the cool. We welcome to the program. Excuse me, I'm a little bit starstruck for...
2: Angela, I'm calling from Conyers, Georgia.
0: Here goes, are you ready for the peach state?
2: Okay, yes.
0: 1 in 5 people say they never do this unless they're forced to do this. What is it?
2: Eat something they don't like. I don't know. Just everybody keeps trying to get me to eat shrimp, and I'm like, I don't like the smell of it, so I won't eat it. And they're like, come on, eat it. And I'm like, no. So some people would give in and do it. I won't.
0: Nobody gonna peer pressure me into shellfish. Get out of here.
2: That's right.
0: Okay. All right. Do I have your permission to lock in that response?
2: Yes.
0: I like her logic. I wasn't on the board with the answer, but then she started logicking her way through it, and I was like, oh, well. No. What a bummer. That is not the response that we were looking for. But I used to live in the great state of Georgia, and I get pumped up anytime they call on our show. So, all right, let's get to what the answer was. 1 in 5 people say they never do this unless they're forced to do this. What is it? That makes a lot of sense. Change their passwords. That's me. That's probably you too.
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5: In Psalms 46, we're reminded that God is our protection and strength even when everything around us is shaking. In Matthew 7, Jesus talks about two people, one builds on a rock, the other on sand, and when the storm comes, the house on the rock stands firm. Machu Picchu is a breathtaking site built on rock, with 60% of its foundation hidden underneath, ensuring it stands strong through the centuries of storms. Just like Machu Picchu, our lives need solid foundation to withstand the challenges we face. Are we building on that sustainability of God's word or trends and opinions that change? The unseen things, prayer, quiet time with God, and acts of kindness are really what keep us grounded. I love that 60% of Machu Picchu is underground. Yes, it's impressive on top, but it's what you can't see that goes a long way. I encourage you to focus on the unseen work in your life, because what is built deep will last. What you do in secret is what will truly stand firm.
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7: When was the last time you saw a tree eat its own fruit? I actually love that image. The fruit isn't for the tree, it's for somebody else. It's right there in James 2:17. So you see, faith by itself isn't enough. Unless it produces good deeds, it is dead and useless. So there it is. Faith isn't just something you believe. Eventually, it grows hands, feet, starts loving people. Hey, I'm Ashton. That is your verse of the day on Air One. Worship now.
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0: Welcome back to the show. It is time for the only genre of music that transforms I cannot deal with these people into, Lord, bless these people. We are kicking off right now our daily tradition, which is 30 minutes of nonstop worship. Let's get after it.
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1: 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And CJ and Lauren on Air 1. Worship Now.

Think about this. Spiders must watch us decorate our houses with fake webs every October and be so judgmental. Because we spend the rest of the year knocking their webs down. Spiders be in the corner like, oh, now you like webs. Interesting, because in June you came at mine with a broom. But maybe there's a lesson there. Everybody watching your life has an opinion about how you should be living it. Does it feel like that sometimes? And you can wear yourself out trying to keep up and keep everybody happy. Sometimes you got to stop living for the review section. If God knows your heart, if you're loving people well, if you're becoming who He's calling you to be, let the spiders talk. And all you got to do is worship through it. A little seasonal there on the lesson. Okay. So listen, my name is CJ. Lauren is out today. I want to make sure that you know you're welcome every single day to join us, because we believe that life can be better when we worship through it together.

Welcome to the CJ and Lauren Show. I am flying solo today. Lauren is out on a maternity leave. If you want to see a picture of the B-A-B-Y, her new daughter, you can do that on our Instagram page, which is at Air One Afternoons. And while you're online, don't forget $25 tickets for the Air One Worship Now Tour starring Torrin Wells have just been released for all dates. All of them. You can find those at Air

0: This one is for the parents, the moms and dads. Listen, Air One, you'll love it. This is CJ. I have found a tiny parenting hack that is way better than anything that I've been doing. Instead of asking your kids, how was your day? Because you already know the answer. How was your day?
1: Fine.
0: Cool. Incredible conversation. Glad we did this. Try asking them this. I've got daughters who are 9 and 11. Ask them this. Was everybody kind to you today? And were you kind to everybody? Ooh. The second half will get you. I've been doing this for a little while. Because we are not just reviewing their day, we're checking on their character. I love having this conversation with my daughters at bedtime. You know, were people good to you, but also were you good to people? And the more I thought about it, the more I realized that's not really a kid question. That might be a pretty good question for me at the end of the day every day. Was everybody kind to me? Maybe not. Was I kind anyway? You know what? I got the Lord in my heart. I better have been. I didn't.
2: My son was suffering through addiction. Till I lost my way. And with the help of the church and your station, God has restored him.

0: 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Worship now.
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2: 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This is Bodie, and this is the story behind my song, Go For Broke.
3: Whatever it costs, I'm spending it all.
2: Man, the older I get and the more I fall in love with Jesus, the more I realize the glory is not mine. Nothing that I do should ever come back to bring myself glory, to pump myself up. I want to give him everything I have, all of the worship, all of the glory, all of the honor. And I wanted to write a song acknowledging that. Man, whatever it costs, I'm spending it all. God, I give you all the glory. It's yours.
0: Air One. Worship now.
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5: When was the last time you saw a tree eat its own fruit? I actually love that image. The fruit isn't for the tree, it's for somebody else. It's right there in James 2:17. So you see, faith by itself isn't enough. Unless it produces good deeds, it is dead and useless. So there it is. Faith isn't just something you believe. Eventually, it grows hands, feet, starts loving people. Hey, I'm Ashton. That is your verse of the day on Air One. Worship now.

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1: 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We are staring at spinning wheels, wondering why we still feel behind, even when nothing's actually happening. That's why worship matters. Hear me out. Because worship doesn't rush you. It doesn't demand a response. It reminds you that you're not late, so just breathe. Let the music settle you. You're exactly where you're supposed to be. This

0: Seeing this crazy world that we all live in through the eyes of a child. That's what we're about to do. So don't go anywhere. This is Air One Worship Now, the CJ and Lauren show. We call this segment Kindergarten Logic. What happens when you have a bad day?
1: So in the Bible, there's a story of these fishermen. And for the first 2 days, they didn't catch any fish. But then when God showed up, they caught like a million fish. It was so fun. And then they got to sell them at the market. So if you're ever there tomorrow and it's not a good day, just remember that God is always with you. Bye!
0: Okay. Kids are wise. Am I right or am I right? This has been Kindergarten Logic on the CJ and Lauren Show.
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9: Here's what I want you to do. I want you to look around. What places do you go every day? What people do you see pretty often? The coffee shop barista that you haven't learned her name yet. It seems like we have this invisible barrier, something that keeps us from going beyond this little nod, saying hello, and actually getting to know people. Why does everybody I talk to feel lonely? Why are we not more connected? For most of us, it comes back to this word that I hear all the time. Busy. Busy. Our heads are down. Our phone is up. Our to-do lists are being checked off. A lot of us have let busyness become a wall that's built around us where it feels hard to connect with anybody. So instead of dwelling in community and being knit into it, it feels like we're floating on top of it and we're missing it.
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0: Well, hello yourself. Welcome to our show. We are CJ and Lauren, and I am super duper proud of you. I mean, you got all kinds of options. I mean, let's not lie, you can pretty much be listening to anything while you're inside the car, but you're here with us, which is why I want to make sure you know, especially if it's your first time listening, right around this time, every single day, we have a tradition that we do. We are kicking off 30 minutes of non-stop worship. It begins right now.
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